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0: Live from NPR News in Washington, I'm Ryland Barton. The Federal Reserve held its benchmark interest rate steady today, as most investors had expected. NPR's Scott Horsley reports the central bank left the door open to raise rates in the future if inflation remains elevated.
1: This was the second rate-setting meeting led by Kevin Warsh, who took over as chairman of the central bank in May. Warsh told lawmakers this month he and his colleagues are determined to restore price stability after 5 years of uncomfortably high inflation. That task has been made harder by the U.S. war with Iran, which has triggered a spike in energy prices. Gasoline prices have moderated from their wartime peak this spring, but renewed fighting around the Strait of Hormuz could keep pump prices elevated for months to come. Three members of the Fed's rate-setting committee dissented from today's decision, saying they would have preferred to raise the benchmark rate by a quarter percentage point. Scott Horsley, NPR News, Washington.
0: Dr. Anthony Fauci will face a contempt of Congress vote in a Senate committee next week after he invoked the Fifth Amendment in a hearing about his handling of the COVID-19 pandemic and the origins of it. Kentucky Senator Rand Paul led the charge to have the now-retired infectious disease expert testify. Fauci declined to answer dozens of questions from senators.
2: Any reasonable person who has followed his unhinged obsession with me would readily come to the same conclusion. Therefore, although it pains me to do so, because of the respect I have for the legislative branch of government and my decades-long record of cooperating with Congress, under the advice of my attorneys, I will invoke my right under the Fifth Amendment of the Constitution to refrain from answering your questions. Thank you.
0: Paul told CBS News he believes Fauci could be prosecuted for not answering questions during the hearing. Chinese-founded Shein, the massive fast fashion online retailer, says its U.S. operations are under the investigation of the Federal Trade Commission. NPR's Alina Selyuk reports the disclosure came as part of Shein's application to list its shares publicly on the Hong Kong Stock Exchange.
3: Shein over the years has faced numerous inquiries in the U.S. and in Europe, often focused on its supply chain and workplace conditions. Last year, for example, Shein told British lawmakers that it had found two cases of child labor at its factories. At the time, Shein was aiming to list its shares in London, which did not work out. Shein also had tried and failed to do an IPO in New York. Now it's going for Hong Kong, and its financial disclosures had to report the new investigation by the U.S. Federal Trade Commission. The FTC confirmed the probe to NPR, but its focus and timing are unclear. Shein says the result could mean significant fines. Alina Selyuk, NPR News.
0: Oil prices jumped again, and the Fed's decision to keep interest rates steady sent stocks sliding. This is NPR News. FIFA President Gianni Infantino has set a September 19th deadline for its 211 federations to accept $20 million each as part of his plan to sell stakes in a subsidiary running the World Cup. An investment firm run by President Trump's son-in-law, Jared Kushner's brother, is underwriting the plan. Infantino is an ally of Trump's. The European soccer body opposes the deal. Jared Leto says he has never, never assaulted anyone. That's in response to a BBC documentary in which multiple women accused the actor and musician of doing so. NPR's Chloe Veltman reports.
4: In the documentary Jared Leto, Hollywood's Dark Secret, four women accused the 54-year-old of sexual assault or misconduct. One woman says the actor assaulted her when she was 17. Another accuses him of statutory rape. The women, whose full names aren't used in the documentary, say these incidents occurred between 2002 and 2016. Leto has been the subject of numerous misconduct allegations over the years, but none of these have led to an arrest or criminal charges. In an emailed statement to NPR via his publicist, Leto said, "I have never sexually assaulted anyone in my entire life. These claims are absolutely and categorically false." Chloe Veltman, NPR News.
0: The nation's world's, the first women's professional baseball league in nearly 30 years is about to embark on its inaugural season. The league has four teams, New York, Boston, Los Angeles, and San Francisco, but the 15 regular season games for each club and the playoffs will be played in Springfield, Illinois, where in Springfield hosts one of the earliest paid women's games on September 11th, 1875. It's NPR.
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1: Did you know if you right-click your character's health bar on the top left of your screen, options are revealed? 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
1: Did you know Shroud of the Avatar features a debuff spell called Confusion?
2: Live from NPR News in Washington, I'm Ryland Barton. The U.S. military says it's launching strikes on Iranian targets a day after it thwarted a missile attack on American forces in Jordan. In a statement, U.S. Central Command says, quote, the strikes are a powerful response to yesterday's attempted Iranian attacks on U.S. forces based in the Middle East. The escalation comes after a period of calm and has sent oil prices climbing again. Republicans threatened repercussions after Anthony Fauci repeatedly invoked the Fifth Amendment rather than answer questions during a contentious Senate hearing over COVID-19 today. NPR's Jonathan Lambert has more.
3: Here's basically how Senator Paul summarized it.
4: Publicly, Anthony Fauci promoted the theory that the virus arose naturally, while privately, he was well aware of a mountain of evidence suggesting the virus originated in the lab.
3: Scientists I've spoken with dispute that characterization. They say that the senator is cherry-picking examples from early in the pandemic when there was a lot of confusion and scientists were constantly updating what they were thinking based on new evidence. Now, most virologists think that evidence supports the virus jumping from an animal to a human, not from a lab.
2: NPR's Jonathan Lambert reporting. Todd Blanche's nomination to become attorney general has stalled. Key Republicans have demanded more assurances about the settlement that gave President Trump and members of his family protection from tax audits. The Senate Judiciary Committee had been scheduled to vote tomorrow to advance Blanche's nomination to the floor, but Republican Senators John Cornyn and Tom Tillis have threatened to withhold their support. Attorneys General from 44 states are calling on the administration to crack down on the booming prediction market industry. NPR's Bobby Allen reports.
5: The Trump administration is currently rewriting the federal rules for the prediction market industry. Companies like Kalshi and Polymarket that have thrived in Trump's second term. And Trump officials want them regulated by the federal government as a type of financial investment product, not gambling. But a newly public letter sent by 44 states sends a clear message to regulators in Washington. State officials view prediction markets as having made an end run around state laws and state taxes, especially when it comes to sports betting, which accounts for most of the billions of dollars wagered on Kalshi and Polymarket. But other topics are popular too, like politics and elections. $200 million has already been wagered on the sites ahead of the midterms. Bobby Allen, NPR News.
2: OpenAI's unintended hacking attack of another AI company was more extensive than initially reported. In an update about its investigation, the ChatGPT maker says its rogue program also broke into several publicly available services like code paste websites and screenshot services. The incident took place during a test of OpenAI's models in a supposedly inescapable lab environment, but the program broke out of the so-called sandbox and gained access to the internet. U.S. stocks fell today. This is NPR News. A new U.S. study suggests invasive mold infections can be an underappreciated threat. CDC researchers found about 450 cases in Atlanta area hospitals over 5 years, with a third of patients dying in the hospital. Mold exposure is a recurring problem after natural disasters. Every year, the residents of a Maryland retirement community brings the joy of snail mail to pen pals born in the era of texting. NPR's Lakshmi Singh reports it's helping some baby boomers and Gen Alphas build friendships.
6: Seven. Yes.
7: There's nothing like a competitive game of bingo to cement a friendship between two people born at least 60 years apart. Oak Crest Senior Living Center held a meet and greet this summer. Retirees finally met their Kingsville Elementary School pen pals after months of exchanging handwritten letters with third graders not used to waiting days, let alone weeks, for a conversation to unfold. 76-year-old Diana Lohr unexpectedly found a kindred spirit in her pen pal.
8: She has put a lot of thought into what she's saying and actually put it all together for me.
7: Pen pals bridging a generational divide. Lakshmi Singh, NPR News.
2: The people of St. Mary's in Newfoundland and Labrador can finally breathe easy after the provincial government agreed to get rid of the foul smell of rotten fish that has for years wafted over their tiny community. The source was 110 3,000-gallon tanks of fermented fish sauce left behind by the Atlantic Seafood Sauce Company more than 20 years ago. It's NPR.
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0: Live from NPR News in Washington, I'm Ryland Barton. Todd Blanche's nomination to become attorney general has stalled. Key Republicans have demanded more assurances about the settlement that gave President Trump and members of his family protection from tax audits. The Senate Judiciary Committee had been scheduled to vote tomorrow to advance Blanche's nomination to the floor, but it's been delayed. But Republican Senators John Cornyn and Tom Tillis have threatened to withhold their support. Stocks fell today after the Federal Reserve held interest rates steady. NPR's Scott Horsley reports all of the major stock indexes tumbled more than 1.5%.
1: The Federal Reserve's rate-setting committee voted 9-3 to leave the central bank's benchmark interest rate unchanged. The three dissenters said they would have preferred a quarter-point rate increase in an effort to curb stubborn inflation. Fed Chairman Kevin Warsh notes that market-based interest rates are already climbing, even though the Fed's benchmark hasn't changed. That's encouraging for Warsh, who wants the Fed to play a smaller role in the U.S. economy.
2: After all, the central bank need not always and everywhere be the center of attention.
1: With inflation still elevated and the war with Iran still rattling energy markets, investors see a better than even chance that the Fed will raise interest rates at its next policy meeting in September. Scott Horsley, NPR News, Washington.
0: The U.S. military says it's launching strikes on Iranian targets a day after it thwarted a missile attack on American forces in Jordan. NPR's Jane Araf says the escalation comes after a lull in fighting.
3: The U.S. and Iran paused those attacks to give diplomacy a chance, meaning messages were being exchanged through mediators. But early Wednesday, which is Tuesday evening U.S. time, Iran fired ballistic missiles at U.S. military installations on Jordanian bases. One of them, Iran said, was a military command and control center. So CENTCOM, the U.S. military, said this was a surprise attack. And President Trump told Fox News, in words we frankly cannot repeat on air, that the U.S. would give Iran a beating.
0: NPR's Jane Araf reporting. The Trump administration is ending subsidies for Medicare drug plans. NPR's Sydney Lupkin reports some seniors will face higher premiums.
4: Under the Inflation Reduction Act, Medicare started capping patients' out-of-pocket drug spending at $2,000 last year. That change, and others that changed how plans would pay for drugs, meant insurers were on the hook for more money. At first, they didn't know how much more they'd be spending or how high to set premiums. To ease the transition for insurers, the Biden administration created temporary subsidies to stabilize premiums. The subsidies were expected to last 3 years, but are ending a year early at the end of 2026. Dr. Mehmet Oz, who oversees the Centers for Medicare and Medicaid, said on the social media platform X that it's because the subsidies are no longer needed. But the change means beneficiaries could be paying higher monthly premiums next year. Sydney Lupkin, NPR News.
0: It's NPR. Elon Musk's social media company X has launched X Money, a bank account-like service for users to send money to each other. Musk aims to turn X into an everything app, entering a market dominated by services like Venmo and Cash App. Meta's share price slumped in after-hours trading after the company reported weaker-than-expected profits. As NPR's John Ruich reports, the social media giant's revenue hit a record, but AI spending spooked investors.
5: Seen one way, Meta had a pretty good quarter. Its revenue rose 28% year-on-year to a record $60.8 billion, and it turned a multi-billion dollar profit. But its spending on artificial intelligence is growing quickly, and that's making investors nervous. The company's costs and expenses were up 55% during the quarter, and it raised the bottom end of an expected range for capital expenditures, or CapEx, this year. That's an indicator of how much it expects to spend building AI data centers. On an analyst call, CEO Mark Zuckerberg made the case that AI is helping Meta across its businesses, like Instagram and Facebook. But the news prompted investors to sell, pushing Meta's share price down by as much as 11%. John Ruich, NPR News.
0: Major League Baseball's Seattle Mariners have announced a Jimothy night for their game next Wednesday. It's in honor of a curious raccoon from the city's Ballard neighborhood that's believed to have a rare congenital spinal deformity, though he's surprisingly agile and appears to be thriving. Fans can get a Mariners Jimothy t-shirt, and the first 20,000 in the stadium will get an exclusive Jimothy rookie card. I'm Ryland Barton. 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

0: 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Volume 14.
1: Did you know that not only can you play a large variety of musical instruments, musicians can sync their play for group performances? Oh, and the sheet music is tradable in-game, becoming an intriguing part of the player economy.
0: This has been a community announcement.

0: Live from NPR News, I'm Giles Snyder. A Senate panel has postponed a planned Thursday vote on Todd Blanche's nomination for Attorney General. Two key Republican senators demanding guarantees related to the Justice Department's deal with President Trump to end his IRS lawsuit. NPR's Ryan Lucas reports.
1: Late Wednesday night, the committee announced the vote was off for now. A spokesperson said Senators John Cornyn of Texas and Tom Tillis of North Carolina, both Republicans, want written assurances from the Justice Department related to President Trump's settlement to end his IRS lawsuit over his leaked tax returns. Blanche needs the support of every committee Republican for his nomination to advance. Cornyn and Tillis have both said they won't support Blanche without the written guarantees they are seeking from the Justice Department. Ryan Lucas, NPR News, Washington.
0: Also on Capitol Hill, Dr. Anthony Fauci repeatedly invoked the Fifth Amendment during Tuesday's hearing on the COVID-19 pandemic.
2: Although it pains me to do so, because of the respect I have for the legislative branch of government and my decades-long record of cooperating with Congress, under the advice of my attorneys, I will invoke my right under the Fifth Amendment of the Constitution to refrain from answering your questions. Thank you.
0: Dr. Fauci was subpoenaed by Kentucky Senator Rand Paul to appear before the committee he chairs. The two have long sparred over the pandemic, and Fauci accused Senator Paul of being obsessed with seeing him behind bars. Paul's committee has scheduled a contempt of Congress vote against Fauci for next week. Iraqi militias hit by U.S. and Saudi airstrikes are vowing revenge. They've given the Iraqi government a deadline to respond to the attacks, and NPR's Jane Arraf has more.
3: The wave of strikes killed at least 20 fighters, according to the militias. They were buried on Wednesday, mourners at a procession in Baghdad chanting, "Death to America." These are Iranian-backed militias that emerged in a security vacuum after the U.S. invasion of Iraq 2 decades ago. Some are now on the Iraqi government payroll. And while the new Iraqi prime minister has pledged to the U.S. he will rein in the armed groups, no previous Iraqi leader has had much success. A militia group that calls itself the Iraqi Resistance has given the Iraqi government a deadline of next Thursday after a major Shia commemoration to respond to the attacks. Jane Arraf, NPR News, Amman.
0: The U.S. military says it has completed what it describes as a heavy wave of strikes against Iran. In a social media post, the military said the strikes were launched in response to attempted Iranian missile attacks on a U.S. base in Jordan. This is NPR. A 28-year-old man has been convicted of federal terrorism charges stemming from the stabbing of author Salman Rushdie nearly 4 years ago. The jury delivered its verdict Wednesday in Buffalo, New York, finding Hadi Mattar guilty of all the charges against him. Mattar already serving a 25-year sentence on New York State charges linked to the attack. Actor and musician Jared Leto says he has, quote, never assaulted anyone. He was responding to a BBC documentary in which multiple women accused him of doing so. NPR's Chloe Veltman reports.
4: In the documentary Jared Leto, Hollywood's Dark Secret, four women accused the 54-year-old of sexual assault or misconduct. One woman says the actor assaulted her when she was 17. Another accuses him of statutory rape. The women, whose full names aren't used in the documentary, say these incidents occurred between 2002 and 2016. Leto has been the subject of numerous misconduct allegations over the years, but none of these have led to an arrest or criminal charges. In an emailed statement to NPR via his publicist, Leto said, "I have never sexually assaulted anyone in my entire life. These claims are absolutely and categorically false." Chloe Veltman, NPR News.
0: The Federal Reserve left its key interest rate unchanged Wednesday despite high inflation and a spike in energy prices caused by the Iran war. After 2 days of deliberations, the Fed's rate-setting committee voted 9-3 to leave its benchmark rate at around 3.6%, marking a fifth straight meeting at which the rate was left on hold. This is NPR News.
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Quiet on the set. 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In no other freaking better place in the world than Deltona, Florida. Here you are. Two idiots who misinterpret the news so you don't have to.

0: Greetings, everybody. This is Les.
1: And this is Jack. Welcome to another edition of Lunch with Laz and Jack, where we interpret the Shroud of the Avatar news so you don't have to do anything other than question your own personal choices and ours, because they deserve to be questioned each and every day around ya.
0: That's right.
1: 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Laz, you're wearing the wrong shirt today.
0: No, I'm not. It's Wednesday.
1: Okay.
0: It's hump day shirt.
1: Okay.
0: I've been wearing this shirt on Wednesday for years, man. Where you been?
1: Not paying attention? That's
0: right. The NBN news shirt on Wednesdays. It's hump day. Brickbat, what's going on, brother? Long time no see.
1: Wait, Brickbat?
0: Brickbat, that's shit. Right.
1: Brickbat, haven't seen you in like a decade.
0: Since Toploff, yeah.
1: Yeah. If you're here looking for Steam keys over on Laz's side, twitch.tv/NBNNews, that is bang. A little free shit. And then come over to my side, twitch.tv/CineSist, and bang the bootay.
0: That's right. Yeah, Coeur d'Alene joining us on the lot today. What's up, Coeur d'Alene? Yeah, 2019, were you at the last convention? The 2019 convention? I don't remember seeing you there, but you might have been, because it's been a little fuzzy. Even that was 7 years ago. But welcome to today's show, boys and girls. It is hump day, Wednesday, July 29th, 2026, here inside and outside Shroud of the Avatar. Two more days after this left in the month, so if you haven't already got your subs in, go ahead and get them in before Friday to be included in the supporter race on Monday. But meanwhile, we've got, of course, I got to refresh this. Let's see. There was 59 items last I refreshed. How many more? Still 59.
1: Oh, boy.
0: Yeah. I started
1: playing around on the deep dives. And
0: I woke up this morning and it was just one. And I've been refreshing through the day, I'm up early these days, if you haven't noticed that. Like,
1: I have seen you online earlier.
0: Not as crazy as you yet, because I'm just doing it because my doctors and all that require me to be up and early these days. But that's another story in itself. But we've got the latest updates from Chris Atos Spears' work log, as well as we're doing deep dives into the, what's the word I'm looking for? Game design proposals. And today we're going to dive into
1: that
0: crafting.
1: Might come in October. Hopefully will come in October.
0: Chris says, I did about 6 items of the decorating deep dive to make sure people knew I was serious on those. Very cool. Very cool. And I'm going to be asking some questions because apparently some people might be a little confused. So let's go with these two topics that I put in there real quick and get those out of the way. We have something new.
1: You put in?
0: I think I put 2. Didn't I put 2? Oh, I never hit enter. I'm sorry. I never hit enter for the other one.
1: Okay. people are confused.
0: Yes.
1: House positioning on the lot.
0: This isn't really confusing, but the other topic I think somebody's confused on. So we'll try and get some clarification on this one.
1: This is put as the wish list request. So
0: yes,
1: while ago, Chris was demonstrating a feature he was working on to allow positioning of a house on the lot, so it didn't always have to be in the center. I wonder if that would be if that could be included in chaos.
0: Yeah, well, yes. We'll see tomorrow when the nightly bot makes its sweep.
1: 3 years ago.
0: But the next one.
1: 3.5 years ago. So free placement on lots. Coming back. House and lot transfer. Would be nice to have the ability to transfer a house and a lot with everything in it to a player like Ultima Online had, like a trade window so you can sell and transfer the deed and house, etc. Would make it fun to pre-deco them, then market them based on locations, etc., with the ability to sell from the house stone. I was about to plus one. Looks like it's sort of there. Come October with creating and transferring blueprints, would need to create a blueprint transfer and unclaim it, the lot, then transfer that to a player. They claim the lot and apply the blueprint for now at least. Edit, yes. Looks like it's built.
0: Yes, so Chris White, I think you're misreading what that is, but Chris says, free placement, yes, but it is a lot of data. It'll get done, but possibly not before October. But that one is done already. Which one is done already? And done. The blueprints? So are you confirming that people will actually be able to transfer houses? Because what I understood was that they could make a blueprint and then people, the way I read it, people could take that blueprint and decorate their house.
1: Yeah, that's what he said. The one you're reading and blueprints, both done. So possibly coming to you in October, hopefully.
0: Well, he's saying the blueprints are done, but let's jump to the blueprints because I was reading it, made me understand that they could create the blueprint, give it to somebody else, and then they could build that blueprint. That didn't seem like actual transfer of a house.
1: So the work log, decoration blueprints, shipped, save a lot layout under a name, preview the changes and apply it in one class, undo it in one step. So let's scroll down a little bit.
0: That would be under the housing. Just jump to housing real quick.
1: Yeah.
0: Is that it?
1: But the decorations blueprint is not the first bullet point there.
0: And then read 25:26. Okay. Want to read what Chris just said here?
1: Well, that's in the blog. Housing at 8:51 a.m. Housing, the transfer itself landed. A paid lot sale now changes hands with the claim, both deeds, the house, and every decoration and chest exactly where the seller left them. Okay. Untradeable items go back to the seller instead of crossing accounts. The seller keeps unused prepaid tax as credit. The buyer starts a fresh tax clock and access list reset. The handover survives, crashes at any point. It resumes from a journal on the next sweep. And a sale that cannot finish refunds the buyer by stuff.
0: Very interesting. So I guess it's just buried in there, and I didn't get down to that point yet today. So we will get back to the top.
1: Oh, that's the very bottom one. So it's the bottom three bullet points of housing. Yeah, the transfer itself is the last server piece left. The transfer itself landed. A paid lot sale now changes hands with the claim. Both
0: we just read that. Blah, okay.
1: Blah, blah, blah. A sale that cannot finish refunds the buyer by mail instead of leading gold in limbo. The lot sign itself learned to sell. Owners set a price and can reserve the sale for one named player with a confirmation that spells out the fee, the freeze in the return of items from other players had placed. Buyers see the price on the sign and convert by typing buy lot. The whole feature is in 5 commits from database records to the sign window with the fee preview pinned to the server's settlement math by a test. Not on Chaos yet. A verification is filed for the tester.
0: Very cool.
1: Yeah. Yes.
0: So basically, you put a for sale sign basically on the lot, and you can either reserve it for somebody or you can just sell it openly on the market. I think that's really cool. Really freaking cool.
1: Yeah. Come over here and then place for sale and set an absurd price for it.
0: Yeah. Now let's see if some of those guys who are really hoarding places for sale ever get set sales with that down the line. I know Darkstalker will probably be interested in using that feature a lot. Heck,
1: yeah.
0: I might have some properties that I might be interested in doing that with, but I don't know about all the deco on them, but anyway.
1: Yeah. Well,
0: Let's go to the second bullet point, because this one is really freaking cool. Another one that was asked for yesterday.
1: Window can find things. Pick a decoration, press find, and it is marked on your compass map and glows gold when you reach it. The location column reads interior on a wall, front left instead of coordinates. And there is a category filter and a row of what you last placed.
0: Very nice. Very nice.
1: Oh, man. Maybe someone should wish list request. What's the location thing? What's the /loc something or other where it actually displays your location data to actually be usable?
0: You mean like, map coordinates that are actually followable by location?
1: Yes.
0: Well,
1: there is a slash command to bring it up on.
0: Yeah, but this is a game changer for the deco palette, so that the deco palette comes up and you're looking for something. It just shows you what the item is, but it doesn't show you where it is. Now it'll show you
1: exactly where it is.
0: So if you have multiples of an item, you're not pulling the wrong one that you didn't want to pull.
1: Yes. The night sky shed 40 megabytes.
0: Oh, look at that. Pathfinding visual breadcrumbs to targets on the short list. Very nice. Even better.
1: Yes.
0: Little trail to where you got to go. That would be really cool.
1: Yeah. And kept every star. 2 sky textures were shipping uncompressed at 24 megabytes each and now cost 4 megabytes each with the difference measured, not assumed. Shareable blueprints. Complete. Craft a blank decoration blueprint. Record your lot's layout under a title and trade it. The holder applies the arrangement with their own items.
0: Yeah,
1: Lats,
0: so
1: you'll be able to decorate your Purple Dragon Inn. And as long as you have the materials, go do it to every single one so they would all have the base configuration the same.
0: Absolutely. Problem is, I did all that by hand with all my hands. So
1: Now you can do it easier.
0: Yeah, well, I had to do, 15 bedrooms, put beds and chairs and lights in each one multiple times over and over and over. I wish I had this back in the day. That would have been so sweet. But now I could say, take a blueprint of one of the Purple Dragon Inns with the basics and then put it on the market, and then people can just have the stuff and automatically, boom, populate an inn with said items, which again, for even for any other houses, man, the deco divas would have loved this shit back in the day when they were, getting paid to do deco, then they could just sell group blueprints and have a, you know, basic layout of a house and show it off and go, hey, if you want your house to look like this, buy one of our blueprints, and as long as you have the items. So curious on that one. What if you don't happen to have the materials? Does that stop you from actually populating a blueprint or not?
1: Yeah, something.
0: Yeah, I'm just curious.
1: Laz asks these questions and forgets that there's a 6-second delay between sound.
0: No, I don't forget.
1: Mouth and people hearing it.
0: I'm asking the question, and I'll wait for the answer. Okay, we can do other things.
1: Hold on, I'll help you with that. Dead air. It places what you have. I think the child just thing something.
0: Okay, so if you don't have it all, it doesn't place them all. Okay, very cool.
1: Okay.
0: That's cool.
1: Then,
0: if you have table with plates on it, but you don't have the table, the plates might float.
1: Whoops.
0: Ah, well.
1: Polish pass on it coming when there's feedbacks from the test team. 19 Greskin NPCs stopped sounding like humans and started sounding like kobolds. Options has an NPC voice slider, so NPC chatter can be turned down without silencing combat. The skill tree looks like the skill tree again. Crest frames on every tile. The level back in its badge tab, the green experience bar, and the circular school sigils rings in place of text buttons. Drag a column heading to resize it in the backpack, the journal, deeds, friends list, merchants, mail, and the rest. The game remembers your widths per window.
0: Nice.
1: Not cool.
0: Very nice.
1: Player-to-player lot sales are built. We already covered that. A claimed lot from its lot. We already did this.
0: Where are you at? You should be at the map window.
1: The map window controls work again. Centered zoom wheel. Zoom on the cursor. Click drag panning. And a follow box that really turns following on and off. We covered the lot sales. A complete guide to creating new monsters was written and fact-checked against the code. The first brand new creature build will follow it step by step. And Squirrel is live, a new page on the work blog where the wild ideas get written down, voted on, and argued about. The first residents include something that lives on dragon droppings. maybe we'll get fertilizer one day.
0: Someday.
1: Maybe. Okay. So, as far as the community goes, nightly forum sweep. Remember, fill in those wish lists of things that you need. Yes. Someone that really knows the slash location command to display on the screen should fill something out and say, hey, can we get a better location map that would actually be helpful? And coordinate wish-listed, system.
0: Wish listed.
1: I know. And also have that on the map itself.
0: And I'm going to just
1: kind of guess where you're going.
0: Give this word out to Psycho. The Psycho keeps updating a wish list request of what was the actual title?
1: The additional more requests.
0: Yeah, he keeps just adding to his original post, and I don't think that's something that's going to get scraped by the system every single day. I mean, most of the times he says he's doing, syntax and, proper language, whatever he called it, I'm looking for the actual last one he did. And, you know, you keep adding to that, you know, that same thing. Stop doing that, dude, because I don't think you're going to get what you think out of it. Just start doing individual requests for what you need to do. Make yourself, you know, a little bit more useful, or maybe even just take all your existing proposals that are there and put them all into a single wish list one at a time. You know, this way, you know, you got a chance of getting all those stuff in.
1: Yeah.
0: Just an opinion. You don't have to, but man. I'm going to just tell you that you probably have better chances doing that. So
1: there's lots of things that
0: people could do.
1: Okay. The nightly forum sweep filed 10 wish list ideas and 2 bug reports from the last 2 days of forum activity. House lot deed transfers, harvestable tree variety, guild cooling rules, a deco pallet locate button, damage type masterworks, a full item repair. Already have a full item repair item.
0: No. You gotta. I'll bring this one up for you. Hold on.
1: A new soloable dungeon, new artifacts, a coastal siege map, housing geometry sprite bug, a house window exploit, letting players reach through walls and into houses. It's worse than that there, Chris. Oh. Much worse. Oh, yeah. Open scroll, as well, we already covered that. Okay, where do we want to go to? Do we want to go into the housing decoration?
0: Yeah, let's do the housing while I look for this one here.
1: We already did this one. The location column stopped printing coordinates. It reads in words instead, adding the lines interior on a wall, front left with front back. As you see them standing in front of your lot, decoration you have hidden reads hidden and can still be marked, which is one of the old coordinates help the least. The decoration window also gained a category filter and a recent row. The recent filter offers only the kinds of decorations your lot typically has, so a house with lights and furniture gets 3 entries rather than 10. The recent row lists what you last placed or removed, and clicking a name selects that decoration and finds it. Where a decoration sits is still shown only to somebody allowed to move it. Find allows the same rule on a lot where you cannot move the decorations. The button, the menu, entry, and the location column all absent rather than grayed out.
0: All right, go ahead and pull up this item here that I just put in there. This is what the request was, just so you know.
1: Full repair, true restoration, some kind of way to restore durability of an item to the original max durability, to reset the number of major repairs done to the item. Expensive or not, it would still be good to have this feature. Perhaps a valuable microtransaction item that costs a lot of crowns, called by a name something like True Restoration, Shard of Restoration, Conjuration, or something that sounds to make it less powerful. So someone has been using their gear so much that they have done so many crown restorations that they want to repair it completely.
0: Yeah, well. Yeah, or at least bring the durability back up. I mean, yeah, I know that if you keep up on it, you can really keep it up to snuff. But, you know, if you don't keep up on it, then you have a problem with that. But this was what the true repair was referring to. So that was just a new one. And again, I'd be interested to see what the cost is or what Chris came up with on that. So. Looking forward to October, absolutely.
1: Buff. Yes. Hopefully we get a lot of new things in October. Hopefully October 1st is real.
0: That's the target.
1: I know.
0: At the rate he's going, I don't see him missing it.
1: Well, that's where the stability and other things have to play into.
0: All right. Where were we?
1: When a decoration is still shown only to somebody allowed to move it. Started on player-to-player lot sales, a long-standing wish list ask. The groundwork landed for listing a claim lot for sale on its own lot sign and buying it with the house and every decoration intact. Hopefully there will be options there, like just the house and lot with none of the decorations. Or just the lot.
0: But then you just don't decorate it.
1: Well, staging a house. I know you haven't purchased a house, Laz. But when you walk into them, frequently, like, the realtor's got a bunch of stuff.
0: Oh, believe me, I've been through staged. It. Yeah, I've been married twice. I've been through that crap. Chris says, you'll get to try it in mid-September, right after Dragon Con, like we spoke about yesterday. We'll do some open testing. Yes. Planning 2 or 3 weekend open sessions for wide and load testing. Do you want to give your feedback on that weekend thought there, Jack? Because I know you have an opinion on that.
1: You should open it up in August for that wide and load testing.
0: I would say weekends in August and full blown by September. Yeah. That would be my thoughts.
1: But yeah.
0: This way you have a month of solid testing where people are actually loading into it.
1: Yeah. I mean, the hard part is people will be like, hey, I worked on chaos for a few weeks and none of my skill gains ended up on my actual character. Where'd they go? But that's where it's like, this is a developer server. But the more stuff that you can get in, the more testing with a variety of people, the more bug fixing you're going to be able to do, and you'll be able to identify more of those problems. Just think of all the stress testing back in the day with dance parties. Now you'll actually have better means of analyzing data.
0: Yeah, he says, that's the fear. They will get confused. What's he get confused about? They're loading into a test server, and nothing that they're going to see on that test server is going to remain. It's just like beta testing. I wouldn't go out of my way build up hundreds of thousands of points and try and, you know, assume that it's going to stay, you know.
1: Yeah, Darkstar doing a DJ party. I mean, you got to do the live stream for that. Actually, have access for everybody.
0: Oh, okay.
1: But yes,
0: I'm curious. Nobody's reached out to me with that.
1: Yeah, I mean, as the person that has the only surviving radio station.
0: Yeah, as there's only one radio station left in the game, and unless they plan on putting a new one in.
1: Don't know.
0: But I'm all for it. I believe Star might even still have permissions on my radio station.
1: Probably, considering I probably still have permissions on the radio station.
0: Competition. I've never considered it competition. And as far as competition goes, like I've always said, if I can't beat them, outlast them. I've done that. We are now the longest continuous running radio station in New Britannia.
1: It has been for FB. Years.
0: That's right. With no ownership changes, no major downtime, no loss of support. Running on the same schedule, same
1: Same stuff.
0: Yeah. The same software that I started with. I haven't changed servers, haven't changed any of that. And occasionally they do a server change and it takes me about 5 minutes to update it. So not worried about that either. Yes, Lomir is worried about getting his streamer bundles.
1: Yep.
0: All right, let's stop what we're doing for a second and pull our streamer bundles at the butt of the hour.
1: Boom, shaka, laka, getting a streamer.
0: Why does that keep getting messed up? I don't know.
1: What are you talking about?
0: Yeah, I leave it at the, pull screen, but then it all disappears and I have to reopen it again. Coeur d'Alene. Getting mine.
1: They updated their user interface.
0: I didn't get a notice for that. Okay. No, Coeur d'Alene, come on over and grab your streamer bundle, buddy. He's sitting right there.
1: Yeah. Hey. Before we move on to everything else, go back to the dev tracker.
0: The dev tracker, hold on. Dev tracker.
1: On the forums.
0: Yeah.
1: Allie finally starting to learn how to use her developer account.
0: Look at that.
1: Congratulations.
0: We can actually track stuff that Allie's doing now.
1: Yeah. Instead of using the Allie.
0: Yeah. Well, let's bring this one up real quick. Prizes for the July 17th Lord British birthday stream while we're here.
1: Oh. Where is that?
0: The furthest one down.
1: Oh, yeah. Prizes cannot be run during the stream due to a server.
0: Oh, okay.
1: In transit.
0: I see.
1: Yes.
0: So these would just be the regular prizes. I was thinking that would have been the Lord British thing, yeah.
1: And I don't know how in 7 years I haven't managed to win once.
0: You're blacklisted.
1: I think I might be blacklisted on something.
2: In the last couple of years, I've remembered it's gone.
1: Yeah. Coeur d'Alene's like, I won! What did Coeur d'Alene win? Oh, a 5-star village home.
0: Nice.
1: Congrats, Wieners. Okay. All right. Let's go see. Is Allie Oop? Looks like Allie's using the proper... I don't see her as the last post for a bunch of things. Oh, yeah.
0: All right, yes. Moving right along.
1: Chris is like, I'll be sure to move over the exclude Jack and Laz for code from the old server.
0: Thank you.
1: Okay, so we have proposals to talk about, or did you want to go squirrel first?
0: We're a squirrel. Squirrel down the bottom here.
1: You have to be on the blog for the squirrel to show up.
0: I'm on the blog.
1: So at the very top.
0: Oh, squirrel. Squirrel!
1: There's also now patch notes.
0: Yeah, I noticed that. But yes. Patch notes are just what he's doing with the current builds on the Chaos Shard. So, I mean, really, yes. Nothing that we're not covering with the other stuff. The yes. Squirrels. Oh, I like this one.
1: Bring back the caver ass. Oh,
0: yeah.
1: Oh man. Yeah.
0: And the whole cave, that the dragon cave that originally was on the...
1: Yes. The dragon cave. Yes.
0: Are you going to read it or what?
1: Bring back the caver ass for newer players. The caver ass is not a fish. It is a weird sperm-shaped lizard thing that lives in caves and survives on dragon droppings and shredded dragon skin. which tells you everything you need to know about the neighborhood it's out in. I want it back, and I want it back with multiple new visuals, new abilities, and new behaviors. So you can never again assume the wriggling shape of the egg on your torch light is a harmless one. Also a boss. Something down here. Yeah, I mean, the original dragon cave that was in the Hidden Veil got killed from the server like 11 years ago. Yes.
0: Very cool. Very cool.
1: A page for scrolls. This page, this you're page. Looking at it. The idea was that, what if the ideas had somewhere to go that was not in the middle of a sentence about server migrations? It took longer to pick the name than to build the page, and the name was never really a question. Vote on whether this page should exist. I'll keep it either way. Your vote is irrelevant.
0: Yeah.
1: The buttons will make us both feel better. So the Dragon Cave had an exploit with the crystals in it, to where people were going in and farming the crystals and making massive amounts of money.
0: First off, it wasn't just that cave. Any place that had crystals could do it. There was actually, back in testing, there was a crystal down in underneath the guard place right here. You know, you go down into the guardhouse and go into the dungeon down there. What is that? I'm at a loss for the name. You know what it is. Anyway, there was a crystal in one room there, and instead of going out and just going into dangerous areas, I would just go down there and just
1: farm
0: that single crystal over and over and over again for millions and millions of gold. But again, that was just everywhere. But that was back in testing. That wasn't.
1: But the most dense place with those crystals was the Dragon Cave.
0: No, it was the Graf Gem Mines, actually. Hence the name, Gem Mine. Anyway.
1: No. This is Shroud. That kind of logic applied to a name doesn't apply.
0: But I was too lazy to even go to the mines and fight stuff. I just went someplace safe and sat there and mined the same crystal over and over and over because it repopped very quickly. But anyway, moving on. Chest that builds your dungeon.
1: The chest that builds your dungeon has escaped from testing and is, what if you put your dungeon room pieces inside a chest, close the lid, and the chest assembled them into your dungeon for you? I said this out loud one day, nobody stopped me, and it's in the game right now, test item. Drop rooms in it, close it, confirm, and the pieces bolt themselves onto open doorways with a different layout on every roll. Whatever does not fit stays in the chest and tells you why. The whole game, but it looks like
0: you're
1: box
0: finish reading that or what?
1: No. Okay, it is kind of funny. But it looks like box art from 1997. An optional render mode that flattens the lighting into bands, inks the outlines, and pushes the color toward painterly. So the game that you're already playing looks like the classic Ultima art I grew up on. Staring at same world, same characters, different universe. This one also escaped. It is real. It is experimental and in internal testing where we decide if the art direction holds up. That is two escapes out of the first two scrolls ever posted, which statistically makes this the most dangerous page on the internet.
0: Very cool. Yes.
1: And the classic rendering system is still being worked on. This is a real stable pixel tech pass. Getting close. This was inspired by the project Dom John is doing, and oh, yes, Dom John, one of the space pods. Okay, now where were we on the proposals? Because I started opening some of them up, and
0: vote. Yeah, well, if you'll notice that when you open it and then come back to it, it doesn't change color anymore. Note for Chris. But we are on the second one, up crafting deep dive, 22 proposals. Okay. A well-run forge.
1: Yes. Okay.
0: And we'll probably be doing this one for today and tomorrow, so.
1: Okay. Executive summary of the well-run forge. Actually, so does Crafting User Interface Toolkit. UE finished moved its to the UE toolkit this month. The station window with its three panes, the recipe book, and the enchant and masterwork effect picker, all sharing one recipe card. Underneath sits one of the deeper crafting simulations in the genre. This document surveys what the rest of the genre learned about crafting interfaces, measuring our window against it, and proposes 22 improvements. Most of them zero server cost. Nice. Each grounded in the actual classes that would carry them. Per school balance is out of scope. Each crafting tree gets its own deep dive later. Maybe you'll get those cooking upgrades that you ever always wanted last. Maybe.
0: Be more than one skill. Yay.
1: Yeah.
0: Yay.
1: Had to go sign up my guild, for Clan Wars in Quinfall. Or one of them. Ultima executive summary. Ultima Online ship tactile simulation first crafting in 1997 and then spent 25 years retrofitting the interface. Published 14 alone added the unified crafting gump, your exact success percentage shown before committing, backpack, material pooling, make last and make number, and UO players are still asking for make last number 2 decades later. The genre then built the modern canon on top, crafting straight from storage, Guild Wars 2, Elder Scrolls Online, WoW, New World. The recipe book is a progression artifact, Final Fantasy 14, one-click subcomponent crafting, Guild Wars 2, player order economies, UO, bulk order deeds, ESO writs, WoW, Dragonflight's crafting orders, Soda inherited UOs, put the ingredients on the table simulation, and almost none of the retrofits. The sharpish almost fact none. This review found, the client already knows nearly nothing the user interface refuses to say.
0: Nearly 3,283
1: recipes with
0: everything, not nothing.
1: Knows nearly, everything. With every field loaded client side at startup, players' known recipe set syncs once at login, the success chance formula is byte identical shared code, and the recipe cards already run it locally every frame. Yet the station window waits on a server round trip per table change to print the same number. The recipe book hides percentages away from stations, server matching recipe names only, and the fresh user interface toolkit, port drop item tooltips from both crafting grids. Measured against the canon are gaps clustered in three places. Round trips the client doesn't need. The summary waits on the server. The book hides the odds. Discovery stays silent and all on data that is already client resident. Repetition without memory. No craft again, no make max, no queued quantity resets, no favorites, no record of what you have crafted. Every batch beyond 50 is manually repressing. The and recipe depressing. Graph is repressing and depressing. I play other games during it. The recipe graph is invisible. Search cannot see ingredients or results. Nothing links created by to used in. There is no materials breakdown and the materials are locked to the backpack. The lot supply feature in flight is the first crack in that. So let's go to proposal number one.
0: Okay, scrolling down. You gotta,
1: where
0: we are today. You want to do that real quick?
1: Where we are. The Crafting Family finished its user interface toolkit conversion this month. Station Windows recipe book and the Enchant Map effort picker. One recipe card renders in both the station list and book. Ingredient roads already tint three ways. Carried lot and short. With live have and need counts. The only craftable filter and the new craft from lot storage toggle are in. Enchant Masterwork socket pattern brew need no buttons on of their own. They are recipes. Put the item and the reagents on the table and craft the action. This document builds on all of that rather than reproposing any of it.
0: And this is the new crafting station UI, which will be skinnable. Just remember that. Yes. All these will be skinnable.
1: Yes. Then we're getting into a because it goes deep into crafting for a bunch of things. But let's skip down to the crafting proposals.
0: Okay, so let's go down. 22 proposals, tier 1, S1.
1: Grid tooltips return. Hovering an item on the crafting table or the backpack pane shows the item tooltip again. The user interface toolkit grid

0: the result item. The full ingredient list with have need counts, the recipes tier in school, and the required skill. Today, the hover shows the recipe's display name and nothing else. The rich tooltip path the old user interface had is unreachable from... Sounds like something that's going to be very, very useful.
1: I love both that.
0: Already hooded on these.
1: I'm not doing any of them until we go through them, so...
0: Voted on a bunch. Well, I don't know when it's going to get into Chris's priority list shit. But we need to vote early. Vote often.
1: Multiple browsers. Quantity.
0: The quantity field remembers your last per recipe and after a craft finishes or the table empties. The empty the table hint zone offers one inline button. Craft again, longsword times 5. One click regathers the same ingredients and revalidates normally. UO shipped make last in 2001. This is that plus the quantity memory UO still lacks. That's good.
1: Yes.
0: The thing that so many crafters have asked for so many times. A max button. Yes. A max button.
1: Got a lot of
0: the quantity stopper. Yes. quality step jumps the count to the most your materials can supply. The client already computes exactly the ceiling when it sizes a batch. The button just surfaces the number of players currently discovered by over shooting. The missing ingredient readout. Oh, remember, Chris is still working on a full-time job, too. That wraps up in about 2 weeks from today. And then he'll be stepping away to focus full-time on Shroud. Chris.
1: I wasn't going to say it.
0: Chris.
1: Don't say it. Just continue on. Stop. Stop.
0: I'm just going to say... Remember when you were leaving Demeta and what you said then. Okay.
1: Moving right along. Ingredient
0: readout. When double-click auto-populates, cannot fill the table, the place missing for longsword. Yeah. Do you want a refresher? And then you'll be like, oh shit.
1: Yes. Leave it alone. Drop it.
0: Missing ingredients or readout. When double click auto populates, cannot fill out the table. The window says in place missing for longsword. One sword hit appears in the summary block. With the short ingredients tinted red on the card. Today, the attempt aborts with a chat line most players never see. And this, yes, you definitely want to be able to see what you're missing. Yes. Yes.
1: Thank you, Cordelia.
0: Lily's napping underneath my monitor right now. Jarian is not on the wall. No idea where he is. Making a menace of himself somewhere. Sortable recipe list in skill 10. A soft drop-down joins the category drop-down name success chance can make skill. Recipe names tint by skill relevance. The convention WoW taught the whole genre. So a glance still separates still teach me something from trivia. Trivial. Recipes far below your skill dim toward the existing unreachable style. Favorite recipes.
1: I like this.
0: A star on every recipe, starred recipes float to the top of the list and favorites.

0: entry joins the existing category dropdown, exactly the way the inventory recipe book gets a favorites chapter first in the contents. Your six daily recipes stop hiding in a 58 card scroll.
1: Yes. Yeah.
0: Absolutely. Search ingredients and results.
2: Chris says, Man, obviously, Scoopy. I'll get a lot of these in, which is very cool.
0: Because it doesn't require server work. It's already there on the client, so it's just user interface update. The one filter box learns to match what players actually think in typing iron ingot and finds every recipe that consumes iron ingots and the recipe that produces them, not just recipes with iron ingot in their name.
2: Nice.
0: The recipe book does the same. Yes. Success percent chance in the book. Recipe book cards show your success and exceptional chance when you're crafting with one honest qualifier. Chance shown for a standard station. Today, the same card computes and shows the number at a station and hides it everywhere, so planning what I should level next means nothing next to a forge. Yes.
2: All right. You want to go ahead and break here? We're at that point, and we're at Tier 2 core upgrades. We'll pick this up tomorrow on tomorrow's show. And Chris says, yep, but I just rebuilt and refactored nearly the whole server. Server stuff, honestly, easier for me now than the client. Oh, very cool.
0: Yes.
2: Very cool. Very cool. And I do appreciate your feedback daily, Chris. That helps us just get a grasp on what we're talking about and get just a better insight as to all this stuff as we're working our way towards October. So really appreciate you joining us.
0: And Corgaling completely missed the news that your 3 times a week dialysis schedule got changed, and that allows us to go back to Monday through Friday.
2: Well, what actually unless his dialysis
0: changes.
2: Well, what actually changed real quick for everybody was my original schedule was Tuesday, Thursday, Saturday at 2:45, which made it a little rough to finish a show, publish everything, and get out of here. So we were taking the Tuesdays and Thursdays off, so I didn't have to stress that. My new schedule is now Monday, Wednesday, Friday, and I don't have to be until 3 o'clock. And that extra 15 plus minutes allows me to actually be here Monday through Friday now, get everything published, and then still get out of here in time to get there before my scheduled time. Also gives me my weekends free so I can do the other things that I've done on the weekends. And also, if they call me early, sometimes they call me as early as 6:30 in the morning. I can actually go get that done and still be home in time to do the weekly schedule like we used to do. So yes, we started just this Monday, Coeur d'Alene. And as long as I don't get like a call at 10 o'clock in the morning, which would definitely throw a kink into things, we should be able to achieve keeping up with the 5-day-a-week schedule. But there may be days it may happen, and I'll try and make those announcements in Discord if it does. But right now, that's my new schedule. First step into what I'm hoping will move to a Monday, Wednesday, Friday at like 7 o'clock in the morning. This way I'm always doing it earlier in the morning, and then there's nothing stopping me at all in the afternoons for anything. But we got to pick our final winners of the day. And of course, thank you all for joining us here each and every day as we pull our streamer bundles. Mine is going to be going to Bytor. Congratulations, Bytor.
0: Knight Rider.
2: The Rider of Night.
0: And my Steam key is going to be going to site because she likes to everything. And she's going to be Radically Relocating, which is a game on Steam that costs money.
2: Radically Relocating? All right, final game key Radical of the day is going to Kazin. Kazin. And you are going to get a copy of Din's Legacy on Steam. And that is currently, how much is that game? That is $19.99, $20 game going out to you. So congratulations. And again, thank you all for joining us each and every day. Thank you, Chris, for joining us and giving us some other insights as to things that are coming out. And we will be back with more tomorrow right here on NBN. Until then, I'm Laz.
0: I'm Jack.
1: I'm Omer.
2: And this is NBNN. Have a great day, everybody, and we'll see you all tomorrow.
0: Bye-bye.
2: And I'm Chris. There you go. And Tina's out of here.

0: What are you doing back?
1: Well, I sat back and thought about the things we used to do. It really meant a lot to me. You mean a lot to me.
0: I really mean that much to you?
1: Girl, you know it's true.

0: Did you know? 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

0: Live from NPR News, I'm Giles Snyder. A Senate panel has postponed a planned Thursday vote on Todd Blanche's nomination for Attorney General. Two key Republican senators demanding guarantees related to the Justice Department's deal with President Trump to end his IRS lawsuit. NPR's Ryan Lucas reports.
1: Late Wednesday night, the committee announced

0: the vote was off for now. A spokesperson said Senators John Cornyn of Texas and Tom Tillis of North Carolina, both Republicans, want written assurances from the Justice Department related to President Trump's settlement to end his IRS lawsuit over his leaked tax returns. Blanche needs the support of every committee Republican for his nomination to advance. Cornyn and Tillis have both said they won't support Blanche without the written guarantees they are seeking from the Justice Department. Ryan Lucas, NPR News, Washington.
1: Also on Capitol Hill, Dr. Anthony Fauci repeatedly invoked the Fifth Amendment during Tuesday's hearing on the COVID-19 pandemic.
2: Although it pains me to do so, because of the respect I have for the legislative branch of government and my decades-long record of cooperating with Congress, under the advice of my attorneys, I will invoke my right under the Fifth Amendment of the Constitution to refrain from answering your questions. Thank you.
1: Dr. Fauci was subpoenaed by Kentucky Senator Rand Paul to appear before the committee he chairs. The two have long sparred over the pandemic, and Fauci accused Senator Paul of being obsessed with seeing him behind bars. Paul's committee has scheduled a contempt of Congress vote against Fauci for next week. Iraqi militias hit by U.S. and Saudi airstrikes are vowing revenge. They've given the Iraqi government a deadline to respond to the attacks, and NPR's Jane Arraf has more.
3: The wave of strikes killed at least 20 fighters, according to the militias. They were buried on Wednesday, mourners at a procession in Baghdad chanting, "Death to America." These are Iranian-backed militias that emerged in a security vacuum after the U.S. invasion of Iraq 2 decades ago. Some are now on the Iraqi government payroll. And while the new Iraqi prime minister has pledged to the U.S. he will rein in the armed groups, no previous Iraqi leader has had much success. A militia group that calls itself the Iraqi Resistance has given the Iraqi government a deadline of next Thursday after a major Shia commemoration to respond to the attacks. Jane Arraf, NPR News, Amman.
1: The U.S. military says it has completed what it describes as a heavy wave of strikes against Iran. In a social media post, the military said the strikes were launched in response to attempted Iranian missile attacks on a U.S. base in Jordan. This is NPR. A 28-year-old man has been convicted of federal terrorism charges stemming from the stabbing of author Salman Rushdie nearly 4 years ago. The jury delivered its verdict Wednesday in Buffalo, New York, finding Hadi Mattar guilty of all the charges against him. Mattar already serving a 25-year sentence on New York State charges linked to the attack. Actor and musician Jared Leto says he has, quote, never assaulted anyone. He was responding to a BBC documentary in which multiple women accused him of doing so, NPR's Chloe Veltman reports.
4: In the documentary Jared Leto, Hollywood's Dark Secret, four women accused the 54-year-old of sexual assault or misconduct. One woman says the actor assaulted her when she was 17. Another accuses him of statutory rape. The women, whose full names aren't used in the documentary, say these incidents occurred between 2002 and 2016. Leto has been the subject of numerous misconduct allegations over the years, but none of these have led to an arrest or criminal charges. In an emailed statement to NPR via his publicist, Leto said, "I have never sexually assaulted anyone in my entire life. These claims are absolutely and categorically false." Chloe Veltman, NPR News.
1: The Federal Reserve left its key interest rate unchanged Wednesday despite high inflation and a spike in energy prices caused by the Iran war. After 2 days of deliberations, the Fed's rate-setting committee voted 9-3 to leave its benchmark rate at around 3.6%, marking a fifth straight meeting at which the rate was left on hold. This is NPR News.
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you to sit back and close your eyes. Think about all those wonderful times that we used to have. Yeah. Now I know things aren't the way they used to be right now, but they are gonna get better someday. And I know that.

0: Hi from NPR News, I'm Giles Snyder. A Senate panel has postponed a planned Thursday vote on Todd Blanche's nomination for Attorney General. Two key Republican senators demanding guarantees related to the Justice Department's deal with President Trump to end his IRS lawsuit. NPR's Ryan Lucas reports.
1: Late Wednesday night, the committee announced the vote was off for now. A spokesperson said Senators John Cornyn of Texas and Tom Tillis of North Carolina, both Republicans, want written assurances from the Justice Department related to President Trump's settlement to end his IRS lawsuit over his leaked tax returns. Blanche needs the support of every committee Republican for his nomination to advance. Cornyn and Tillis have both said they won't support Blanche without the written guarantees they are seeking from the Justice Department. Ryan Lucas, NPR News, Washington.
0: Also on Capitol Hill, Dr. Anthony Fauci repeatedly invoked the Fifth Amendment during Tuesday's hearing on the COVID-19 pandemic.
2: Although it pains me to do so, because of the respect I have for the legislative branch of government and my decades-long record of cooperating with Congress, under the advice of my attorneys, I will invoke my right under the Fifth Amendment of the Constitution to refrain from answering

0: your questions. Thank you.
1: Dr. Fauci was subpoenaed by Kentucky Senator Rand Paul to appear before the committee he chairs. The two have long sparred over the pandemic, and Fauci accused Senator Paul of being obsessed with seeing him behind bars. Paul's committee has scheduled a contempt of Congress vote against Fauci for next week. Iraqi militias hit by U.S. and Saudi airstrikes are vowing revenge. They've given the Iraqi government a deadline to respond to the attacks, and PR's Jane Arraf has more.
2: The wave of strikes killed at least 20 fighters, according to the militias. They were buried on Wednesday, mourners at a procession in Baghdad chanting, "Death to America." These are Iranian-backed militias that emerged in a security vacuum after the U.S. invasion of Iraq 2 decades ago. Some are now on the Iraqi government payroll. And while the new Iraqi prime minister has pledged to the U.S. he will rein in the armed groups, no previous Iraqi leader has had much success. A militia group that calls itself the Iraqi Resistance has given the Iraqi government a deadline of next Thursday after a major Shia commemoration to respond to the attacks. Jane Arraf, NPR News, Amman.
1: The U.S. military says it has completed what it describes as a heavy wave of strikes against Iran. In a social media post, the military said the strikes were launched in response to attempted Iranian missile attacks on a U.S. base in Jordan. This is NPR. A 28-year-old man has been convicted of federal terrorism charges stemming from the stabbing of author Salman Rushdie nearly 4 years ago. The jury delivered its verdict Wednesday in Buffalo, New York, finding Hadi Mattar guilty of all the charges against him. Mattar already serving a 25-year sentence on New York State charges linked to the attack. Actor and musician Jared Leto says he has, quote, never assaulted anyone. He was responding to a BBC documentary in which multiple women accused him of doing so, and NPR's Chloe Veltman reports.
3: In the documentary Jared Leto, Hollywood's Dark Secret, four women accused the 54-year-old of sexual assault or misconduct. One woman says the actor assaulted her when she was 17. Another accuses him of statutory rape. The women, whose full names aren't used in the documentary, say these incidents occurred between 2002 and 2016. Leto has been the subject of numerous misconduct allegations over the years, but none of these have led to an arrest or criminal charges. In an emailed statement to NPR via his publicist, Leto said, "I have never sexually assaulted anyone in my entire life. These claims are absolutely and categorically false." Chloe Veltman, NPR News.
1: The Federal Reserve left its key interest rate unchanged Wednesday despite high inflation and a spike in energy prices caused by the Iran war. After 2 days of deliberations, the Fed's rate-setting committee voted 9-3 to leave its benchmark rate at around 3.6%, marking a fifth straight meeting at which the rate was left on hold. This is NPR News.
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Welcome to WRFB, your source for all the news, rumors, and scurrilous gossip in New Britannia. I'm Lum Namad, otherwise known as Scott Jennings, and you're listening instead of flaming me on the forums. I approve.

0: Live from NPR News, I'm Giles Snyder. A Senate panel has postponed a planned Thursday vote on Todd Blanche's nomination for Attorney General. Two key Republican senators demanding guarantees related to the Justice Department's deal with President Trump to end his IRS lawsuit. NPR's Ryan Lucas reports.
1: Late Wednesday night, the committee announced the vote was off for now. A spokesperson said Senators John Cornyn of Texas and Tom Tillis of North Carolina, both Republicans, want written assurances from the Justice Department related to President Trump's settlement to end his IRS lawsuit over his leaked tax returns. Blanche needs the support of every committee Republican for his nomination to advance. Cornyn and Tillis have both said they won't support Blanche without the written guarantees they are seeking from the Justice Department. Ryan Lucas, NPR News, Washington.
0: Also on Capitol Hill, Dr. Anthony Fauci repeatedly invoked the Fifth Amendment during Tuesday's hearing on the COVID-19 pandemic.
2: Although it pains me to do so, because of the respect I have for the legislative branch of government and my decades-long record of cooperating with Congress, under the advice of my attorneys, I will invoke my right under the Fifth Amendment of the Constitution, to refrain from answering your questions. Thank you.
0: Dr. Fauci was subpoenaed by Kentucky Senator Rand Paul to appear before the committee he chairs. The two have long sparred over the pandemic, and Fauci accused Senator Paul of being obsessed with seeing him behind bars. Paul's committee has scheduled a contempt of Congress vote against Fauci for next week. Iraqi militias hit by U.S. and Saudi airstrikes are vowing revenge. They've given the Iraqi government a deadline to respond to the attacks, and Pierre's Jane Araf has more.
3: The wave of strikes killed at least 20 fighters, according to the militias. They were buried on Wednesday, mourners at a procession in Baghdad chanting, "Death to America."

0: These are Iranian-backed militias that emerged in a security vacuum after the U.S. invasion of Iraq 2 decades ago. Some are now on the Iraqi government payroll. And while the new Iraqi prime minister has pledged to the U.S. he will rein in the armed groups, no previous Iraqi leader has had much success. A militia group that calls itself the Iraqi Resistance has given the Iraqi government a deadline of next Thursday after a major Shia commemoration to respond to the attacks. Jane Araf, NPR News, Amman.
1: The U.S. military says it has completed what it describes as a heavy wave of strikes against Iran. In a social media post, the military said the strikes were launched in response to attempted Iranian missile attacks on a U.S. base in Jordan. This is NPR. A 28-year-old man has been convicted of federal terrorism charges stemming from the stabbing of author Salman Rushdie nearly 4 years ago. The jury delivered its verdict Wednesday in Buffalo, New York, finding Hadi Mattar guilty of all the charges against him. Mattar already serving a 25-year sentence on New York State charges linked to the attack. Actor and musician Jared Leto says he has, quote, never assaulted anyone. He was responding to a BBC documentary in which multiple women accused him of doing so, NPR's Chloe Veltman reports.
2: In the documentary Jared Leto, Hollywood's Dark Secret, four women accused the 54-year-old of sexual assault or misconduct. One woman says the actor assaulted her when she was 17. Another accuses him of statutory rape. The women, whose full names aren't used in the documentary, say these incidents occurred between 2002 and 2016. Leto has been the subject of numerous misconduct allegations over the years, but none of these have led to an arrest or criminal charges. In an emailed statement to NPR via his publicist, Leto said, "I have never sexually assaulted anyone in my entire life. These claims are absolutely and categorically false." Chloe Veltman, NPR News.
1: The Federal Reserve left its key interest rate unchanged Wednesday despite high inflation and a spike in energy prices caused by the Iran war. After 2 days of deliberations, the Fed's rate-setting committee voted 9-3 to leave its benchmark rate at around 3.6%, marking a fifth straight meeting at which the rate was left on hold. This is NPR News.
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1: Did you know Shroud of the Avatar features amazing in-game moon dials? 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

0: Live from NPR News, I'm Giles Snyder. A Senate panel has postponed a planned Thursday vote on Todd Blanche's nomination for Attorney General. Two key Republican senators demanding guarantees related to the Justice Department's deal with President Trump to end his IRS lawsuit. NPR's Ryan Lucas reports.
1: Late Wednesday night, the committee announced the vote was off for now. A spokesperson said Senators John Cornyn of Texas and Tom Tillis of North Carolina, both Republicans, want written assurances from the Justice Department related to President Trump's settlement to end his IRS lawsuit over his leaked tax returns. Blanche needs the support of every committee Republican for his nomination to advance. Cornyn and Tillis have both said they won't support Blanche without the written guarantees they are seeking from the Justice Department. Ryan Lucas, NPR News, Washington.
0: Also on Capitol Hill, Dr. Anthony Fauci repeatedly invoked the Fifth Amendment during Tuesday's hearing on the COVID-19 pandemic.
2: Although it pains me to do so, because of the respect I have for the legislative branch of government and my decades-long record of cooperating with Congress, under the advice of my attorneys, I will invoke my right under the Fifth Amendment of the Constitution, to refrain from answering your questions. Thank you.
0: Dr. Fauci was subpoenaed by Kentucky Senator Rand Paul to appear before the committee he chairs. The two have long sparred over the pandemic, and Fauci accused Senator Paul of being obsessed with seeing him behind bars. Paul's committee has scheduled a contempt of Congress vote against Fauci for next week. Iraqi militias hit by U.S. and Saudi airstrikes are vowing revenge. They've given the Iraqi government a deadline to respond to the attacks, and Pierre's Jane Araf has more.
3: The wave of strikes killed at least 20 fighters, according to the militias. They were buried on Wednesday, mourners at a procession in Baghdad chanting, "Death to America." These are Iranian-backed militias that emerged in a security vacuum after the U.S. invasion of Iraq 2 decades ago. Some are now on the Iraqi government payroll. And while the new Iraqi prime minister has pledged to the U.S. he will rein in the armed groups, no previous Iraqi leader has had much success. A militia group that calls itself the Iraqi Resistance has given the Iraqi government a deadline of next Thursday after a major Shia commemoration to respond to the attacks.

0: Dana Raff, NPR News, Amman.
1: The U.S. military says it has completed what it describes as a heavy wave of strikes against Iran. In a social media post, the military said the strikes were launched in response to attempted Iranian missile attacks on a U.S. base in Jordan. This is NPR. A 28-year-old man has been convicted of federal terrorism charges stemming from the stabbing of author Salman Rushdie nearly 4 years ago. The jury delivered its verdict Wednesday in Buffalo, New York, finding Hadi Mattar guilty of all the charges against him. Mattar already serving a 25-year sentence on New York State charges linked to the attack. Actor and musician Jared Leto says he has, quote, never assaulted anyone. He was responding to a BBC documentary in which multiple women accused him of doing so, NPR's Chloe Veltman reports.
2: In the documentary Jared Leto, Hollywood's Dark Secret, four women accused the 54-year-old of sexual assault or misconduct. One woman says the actor assaulted her when she was 17. Another accuses him of statutory rape. The women, whose full names aren't used in the documentary, say these incidents occurred between 2002 and 2016. Leto has been the subject of numerous misconduct allegations over the years, but none of these have led to an arrest or criminal charges. In an emailed statement to NPR via his publicist, Leto said, "I have never sexually assaulted anyone in my entire life. These claims are absolutely and categorically false." Chloe Veltman, NPR News.
1: The Federal Reserve left its key interest rate unchanged Wednesday despite high inflation and a spike in energy prices caused by the Iran war. After 2 days of deliberations, the Fed's rate-setting committee voted 9-3 to leave its benchmark rate at around 3.6%, marking a fifth straight meeting at which the rate was left on hold. This is NPR News.
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1: Did you know the property manager window allows players to store fully decorated homes and basements, preserving your hard work? It's a great way to save a home decorated in a holiday theme until the next festive season.
0: This has been a community announcement.

0: Live from NPR News, I'm Giles Snyder. A Senate panel has postponed a planned Thursday vote on Todd Blanche's nomination for Attorney General. Two key Republican senators demanding guarantees related to the Justice Department's deal with President Trump to end his IRS lawsuit. NPR's Ryan Lucas reports.
1: Late Wednesday night, the committee announced the vote was off for now. A spokesperson said Senators John Cornyn of Texas and Tom Tillis of North Carolina, both Republicans, want written assurances from the Justice Department related to President Trump's settlement to end his IRS lawsuit over his leaked tax returns. Blanche needs the support of every committee Republican for his nomination to advance. Cornyn and Tillis have both said they won't support Blanche without the written guarantees they are seeking from the Justice Department. Ryan Lucas, NPR News, Washington.
0: Also on Capitol Hill, Dr. Anthony Fauci repeatedly invoked the Fifth Amendment during Tuesday's hearing on the COVID-19 pandemic.
2: Although it pains me to do so, because of the respect I have for the legislative branch of government and my decades-long record of cooperating with Congress, under the advice of my attorneys, I will invoke my right under the Fifth Amendment of the Constitution to refrain from answering your questions. Thank you.
0: Dr. Fauci was subpoenaed by Kentucky Senator Rand Paul to appear before the committee he chairs. The two have long sparred over the pandemic, and Fauci accused Senator Paul of being obsessed with seeing him behind bars. Paul's committee has scheduled a contempt of Congress vote against Fauci for next week. Iraqi militias hit by U.S. and Saudi airstrikes are vowing revenge. They've given the Iraqi government a deadline to respond to the attacks, and Pierre's Jane Araf has more.
3: The wave of strikes killed at least 20 fighters, according to the militias. They were buried on Wednesday, mourners at a procession in Baghdad chanting, "Death to America." These are Iranian-backed militias that emerged in a security vacuum after the U.S. invasion of Iraq 2 decades ago. Some are now on the Iraqi government payroll. And while the new Iraqi prime minister has pledged to the U.S. he will rein in the armed groups, no previous Iraqi leader has had much success. A militia group that calls itself the Iraqi Resistance has given the Iraqi government a deadline of next Thursday after a major Shia commemoration to respond to the attacks. Jane Araf, NPR News, Amman.
0: The U.S. military says it has completed what it describes as a heavy wave of strikes against Iran. In a social media post, the military said the strikes were launched in response to attempted Iranian missile attacks on a U.S. base in Jordan. This is NPR. A 28-year-old man has been convicted of federal terrorism charges stemming from the stabbing of author Salman Rushdie nearly 4 years ago. The jury delivered its verdict Wednesday in Buffalo, New York, finding Hadi Matar guilty of all

0: the charges against him. Matar already serving a 25-year sentence on New York State charges linked to the attack. Actor and musician Jared Leto says he has, quote, never assaulted anyone. He was responding to a BBC documentary in which multiple women accused him of doing so. NPR's Chloe Veltman reports.
1: In the documentary, Jared Leto, Hollywood's Dark Secret, four women accused the 54-year-old of sexual assault or misconduct. One woman says the actor assaulted her when she was 17. Another accuses him of statutory rape. The women, whose full names aren't used in the documentary, say these incidents occurred between 2002 and 2016. Leto has been the subject of numerous misconduct allegations over the years, but none of these have led to an arrest or criminal charges. In an emailed statement to NPR via his publicist, Leto said, "I have never sexually assaulted anyone in my entire life. These claims are absolutely and categorically false." Chloe Veltman, NPR News.
0: The Federal Reserve left its key interest rate unchanged Wednesday despite high inflation and a spike in energy prices caused by the Iran war. After 2 days of deliberations, the Fed's rate-setting committee voted 9-3 to leave its benchmark rate at around 3.6%, marking a fifth straight meeting at which the rate was left on hold. This is NPR News.
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Quiet on the set. 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In no other frickin' better place in the world than Deltona, Florida. Here you are. Two idiots who misinterpret the news so you don't have to.

0: Greetings, everybody. This is Les.
1: And this is Jack. Welcome to another edition of Lunch with Laz and Jack, where we interpret the Shroud of the Avatar news so you don't have to do anything other than question your own personal choices and ours, because they deserve to be questioned each and every day around ya.
0: That's right.
1: Giveaways are open. Hopefully, if you are a Shroud player, you need to go to twitch.tv/cinecist and twitch.tv/NBNNnews. And bang, the bundle me. Get in on the streamer bundles. Laz, you're wearing the wrong shirt today.
0: No, I'm not. It's Wednesday.
1: Okay.
0: It's Hump Day shirt.
1: Okay.
0: I've been wearing this shirt on Wednesday for years, man. Where you been?
1: Not paying attention? That's right.
0: The NBN new shirt on Wednesdays. It's Hump Day. Brickbat, what's going on, brother? Long time no see. Wait,
1: Brickbat?
0: Brickbat, that's shit. Right.
1: Brickbat, haven't seen you in like a decade.
0: Since Toploth, yeah.
1: Yeah. If you're here looking for Steam keys over on Laz's side, twitch.tv/NBNNnews, that is bang. A little free shit, and then come over to my side, twitch.tv/cinecist, and bang the bootay.
0: That's right. Yeah, Coeur d'Alene joining us on the lot today. What's up, Coeur d'Alene? Yeah, 2019, were you at the last convention? The 2019 convention? I don't remember seeing you there, but you might have been, because it's been a little fuzzy. Even that was 7 years ago. But welcome to today's show, boys and girls. It is Hump Day, Wednesday, July 29th, 2026, here inside and outside Shroud of the Avatar. Two more days after this left in the month, so if you haven't already got your subs in, go ahead and get them in before Friday to be included in the supported race on Monday. Now, meanwhile, we've got, of course, I got to refresh this. Let's see. There was 59 items last I refreshed. How many more? Still 59. Oh, why? Yeah. I started
1: playing around on the deep dives and,
0: I woke up this morning and it was just one. And, I've been refreshing through the day, I'm up early these days, if you haven't noticed that, like.
1: Yeah, I have seen you online earlier. But, not as early as me, because.
0: No, not as crazy as you yet, because I'm just doing it because my doctors and all that require me to be up and early these days, but that's another story in itself. But we've got the latest updates from Chris Atos Spears work log, as well as we're doing deep dives into the what's the word I'm looking for? Game design proposals. And today we're going to dive into
1: that crafting. Might come in October. Hopefully will come in October.
0: Chris says, but I did about 6 items of the decorating deep dive to make sure people knew I was serious on those. Very cool. Very cool. And I'm going to be asking some questions because apparently some people might be a little confused. So let's go with these two topics that I put in there real quick and get those out of the way. Because we have something new.
1: You put in?
0: I think I put 2. Didn't I put 2? Oh, I never hit enter. I'm sorry. I never hit enter for the other one.
1: Okay. people are confused.
0: Yes.
1: House positioning on the lot.
0: This isn't really confusing, but the other topic I think somebody's confused on, so we'll try and get some clarification on this one.
1: This is the wish list request. So
0: yes,
1: a long while ago, Chris was demonstrating a feature he was working on to allow positioning of a house on the lot, so it didn't always have to be in the center. I wonder if that would be if that could be included in chaos.
0: Yeah, well, yes. We'll see tomorrow when the nightly bot makes its sweep.
1: 3 years ago.
0: But the next one.
1: 3.5 years ago. So free placement on lots. Coming back. House and lot transfer. Would be nice to have the ability to transfer a house and a lot with everything in it to a player like Ultima Online had, like a trade window so you can sell and transfer the deed and house, etc. Would make it fun to pre-deco them, then market them based on locations, etc., with the ability to sell from the house stone. I was about to plus one. Looks like it's sort of there. Come October with creating and transferring blueprints, would need to create a blueprint transfer and unclaim it, the lot, then transfer that to a player. If they claim the lot and apply the blueprint for now at least. Edit, yes. Looks like it's built.
0: Yes, so Chris White, I think you're misreading what that is, but Chris says, free placement, yes, but it is a lot of data. It'll get done, but possibly not before October. But that one is done already. Which one is done already? And done. The blueprints? So are you confirming that people will actually be able to transfer houses? Because what I understood was that they could make a blueprint and then people, the way I read it, people could take that blueprint and decorate their house.
1: Yeah, that's what he said. The one you're reading and blueprints, both done. So possibly coming to you in October, hopefully.
0: Well, he's saying the blueprints are done, but let's jump to the blueprints because I was reading it, made me understand that they can create the blueprint, give it to somebody else, and then they could build that blueprint. That didn't seem like actual transfer of a house.
1: So the work log, decoration blueprints, shipped, save a lot layout under a name, preview the changes and apply it in one class, undo it in one step. So let's scroll down a little bit.
0: That'd be under the housing, just jump to housing real quick.
1: Yeah.
0: Is that it?
1: But the decorations blueprint is not the first bullet point there.
0: And then read 25:26. Okay, want to read what Chris just said here?
1: Well, that's in the blog. Housing at 8:51 a.m. Housing. The transfer itself landed. A paid lot sale now changes hands with the claim, both deeds, the house, and every decoration and chest exactly where the seller left them. Okay. Untradeable items go back to the seller instead of crossing accounts. The seller keeps unused prepaid tax as credit. The buyer starts a fresh tax clock and access list reset. The handover survives, crashes at any point. It resumes from a journal on the next sweep. And a sale that cannot finish refunds the buyer by stuff.
0: Very interesting. So I guess it's just buried in there, and I didn't get down to that point yet today. So we will get back to the top.
1: Oh, that's the very bottom one. So it's the bottom three bullet points of housing. Yeah, the transfer itself is the last server piece left. The transfer itself landed. A paid lot sale now changes hands with the claim. Both
0: we just read that. Blah, okay.
1: Blah, blah, blah. A sale that cannot finish refunds the buyer by mail instead of leading gold in limbo. The lot sign itself learned to sell, owners set a price and can reserve the sell for one named player with a confirmation that spells out the fee. the freeze in the return of items from other players had placed. Buyers see the price on the sign and convert by typing buy lot. The whole feature is in 5 commits from database records to the sign window with the fee preview pinned to the server's settlement math by a test. Not on Chaos yet. A verification is filed for the tester.
0: Very cool.
1: Yeah. Yes.
0: So basically, you put a for sale sign basically on the lot, and you can either reserve it for somebody or you can just sell it openly on the market. I think that's really cool. Really freaking cool.
1: Yeah. Come over here and then place for sale and set an absurd price for it.
0: Yeah. Well, let's see if some of those guys who are really hoarding places for sale ever get set sales with that down the line. I know Darkstalker will probably be interested in using that feature a lot. Heck,
1: yeah.
0: I might have some properties that I might be interested in doing that with, but I don't know about all the deco on them, but anyway.
1: Yeah. Well, I mean,
0: let's go to the second bullet point, because this one is really freaking cool. Another one that was asked for yesterday.
1: Window can find things. Pick a decoration, press find, and it is marked on your compass map and glows gold when you reach it. The location column reads interior on a wall, front left instead of coordinates, and there is a category filter and a row of what you last placed.
0: Very nice. Very nice.
1: Oh, man. Maybe someone should wish list request. What's the location thing? What's the /loc something or other? Where it actually displays your location data to actually be usable.
0: You mean like, you know, map coordinates that are actually followable by location?
1: Yes.
0: Well,
1: there's a slash command to bring it up on.
0: Yeah, but this is a game changer for the deco palette, so that, you know, the deco palette comes up and you're looking for something, it just shows you what the item is, but it doesn't show you where it is. Now it'll show you
1: exactly where it is.
0: So if you have multiples of an item, you're not pulling the wrong one that you didn't want to pull.
1: Yes. The night sky shed 40 megabytes.
0: Oh, look at that. Pathfinding visual breadcrumbs to targets on the short list. Very nice. Even better.
1: Yes.
0: Little trail to where you got to go. That would be really cool.
1: Yeah. And kept every star. 2 sky textures were shipping uncompressed at 24 megabytes each and now cost 4 megabytes each with the difference measured, not assumed. Shareable blueprints. Complete crafty blank decoration blueprint, record your lot's layout under a title and trade it. The holder applies the arrangement with their own items.
0: Yeah,
1: Lads,
0: so
1: you'll be able to decorate your Purple Dragon Inn, and as long as you have the materials, go do it to every single one so they would all have the base configuration the same.
0: Absolutely. Problem is, I did all that by hand with all my hands. So
1: now you could do it easier.
0: Yeah, well, I had to do, 15 bedrooms, put beds and chairs and lights in each one multiple times over and over and over. I wish I had this back in the day. That would have been so sweet. But now I could say, take a blueprint of one of the Purple Dragon Inns with the basics and then put it on the market, and then people can just have the stuff and automatically, boom, populate an inn with said items, which again, for even for any other houses, man, the deco divas would have loved this shit back in the day when they were, getting paid to do deco, then they could just sell group blueprints and have a, you know, basic layout of a house and show it off and go, hey, if you want your house to look like this, buy one of our blueprints, and as long as you have the items. So curious on that one. What if you don't happen to have the materials? Does that stop you from actually populating a blueprint or not?
1: That's something.
0: Yeah, I'm just curious.
1: Laz asks these questions and forgets that there's a 6-second delay between sound.
0: No, I don't forget.
1: And people hearing it.
0: I'm asking the question, and I'll wait for the answer. Okay, we can do other things.
1: Hold on, I'll help you with that. Dead air. It places what you have. I think the child just thinks something.
0: Okay, so if you don't have it all, it doesn't place them all. Okay, very cool.
1: Okay.
0: That's cool.
1: Then,
0: if you have table with plates on it, but you don't have the table, the plates might float.
1: Whoops.
0: Ah, well.
1: Polish pass on it coming when there's feedbacks from the test team. 19 Greskin PCs stopped sounding like humans and started sounding like kobolds. Options has an NPC voice slider, so NPC chatter can be turned down without silencing combat. The skill tree looks like the skill tree again. Crest frames on every tile. The level back in its badge tab, a green experience bar, and the circular school sigils rings in place of text buttons. Drag a column heading to resize it in the backpack, the journal, deeds, friends list, merchants, mail, and the rest. The game remembers your widths per window.
0: Nice.
1: Not cool.
0: Very nice.
1: Player-to-player lot sales are built. We already covered that. A claimed lot from its lot. We already did this.
0: Where are you at? You should be drag. You should be at the map window.
1: The map window controls work again. Centered zoom wheel. Zoom on the cursor. Click drag panning. And a follow box that really turns following on and off. We covered the lot sales. A complete guide to creating new monsters was written and fact-checked against the code. The first brand new creature build will follow it step by step. And Squirrel is live, a new page on the work blog where the wild ideas get written down, voted on, and argued about. The first residents include something that lives on dragon droppings. maybe we'll get fertilizer one day.
0: Someday.
1: Maybe. Okay. So, as far as the community goes, nightly forum sweep. Remember, fill in those wish lists of things that you need. Yes. Someone that really knows the slash location command to display on the screen should fill something out and say, hey, can we get a better location map that would actually be helpful? And coordinate wish-listed, system.
0: Man. Wish-listed.
1: I know. And also have that on the map itself.
0: And I'm going to just
1: kind of guess where you're going.
0: Give this word out to Psycho. The Psycho keeps updating a wish list request of what was the actual title?
1: Oh, the additional more requests?
0: Yeah, he keeps just adding to his original post, and I don't think that's something that's going to get scraped by the system every single day. I mean, most of the times he says he's doing, syntax and, you know, proper language, whatever he called it. I'm looking for the actual last one he did. And, you know, you keep adding to that, you know, that same thing. Stop doing that, dude, because I don't think you're going to get what you think out of it. Just start doing individual requests for what you need to do. Make yourself, you know, a little bit more useful, or maybe even just take all your existing proposals that are there and put them all into a single wish list one at a time. You know, this way, you know, you got a chance of getting all those stuff in.
1: Yeah.
0: Just an opinion. You don't have to, but man. I'm going to just tell you, you probably have better chances doing that, so.
1: There's lots of things that
0: people
1: could do. Okay. The Nightly Forum Sweep filed 10 wish list ideas and 2 bug reports from the last 2 days of forum activity. House lot deed transfers, harvestable tree variety, guild cooling rules, a deco pallet locate button, damage type masterworks, a full item repair. Already have a full item repair item.
0: No. You gotta. I'll bring this one up for you. Hold on.
1: A new soloable dungeon, new artifacts, a coastal siege map, housing geometry sprite bug, a house window exploit, letting players reach through walls and into houses. It's worse than that there, Chris. Oh. Much worse. Oh, yeah. Open squirrel, as well. We already covered that. Okay, where do we want to go to? Do we want to go into the housing decoration?
0: Yeah, let's do the housing while I look for this one here.
1: We already did this one. The location column stopped printing coordinates. It reads in words instead, adding the lines interior on a wall, front left with front back. As you see them standing in front of your lot, decoration you have hidden reads hidden and can still be marked, which is one of the old coordinates help the least. The decoration window also gained a category filter and a recent row. The recent filter offers only the kinds of decorations your lot likely has, so a house with lights and furniture gets 3 entries rather than 10. The recent row lists what you last placed or moved, and clicking a name selects that decoration and finds it. Where a decoration sits is still shown only to somebody allowed to move it. Find allows the same rule on a lot where you cannot move the decorations. The button, the menu, entry, and the location column all absent rather than grayed out.
0: All right, go ahead and pull up this item here that I just put in there. This is what the request was, just so you know.
1: Full repair, true restoration, some kind of way to restore durability of an item to the original max durability, to reset the number of major repairs done to the item. Expensive or not, it would still be good to have this feature. Perhaps a valuable microtransaction item that costs a lot of crowns, called by a name something like True Restoration, Shard of Restoration, Conjuration, or something that sounds, to make it less powerful. So someone has been using their gear so much that they have done so many crown restorations that they want to repair it completely.
0: Yeah, well. Yeah, or at least bring the durability back up. I mean, yeah, I know that if you keep up on it, you can really keep it up to snuff. But, you know, if you don't keep up on it, then you have a problem with that. But this was what the true repair was referring to. So that was just a new one. And again, I'd be interested to see what the cost is or what Chris came up with on that. So. Looking forward to October, absolutely.
1: Buff. Yes. Hopefully we get a lot of new things in October. Hopefully October 1st is real.
0: That's the target.
1: I know.
0: At the rate he's going, I don't see him missing it.
1: Well, that's where the stability and other things have to play into.
0: All right. Where were we?
1: When a decoration sits, is still shown only to somebody allowed to move it. Started on player-to-player lot sales, a long-standing wish list ask. The groundwork landed for listing a claim lot for sale on its own lot sign and buying it with the house and every decoration intact. Hopefully there will be options there. Like, just the house and lot with none of the decorations. Or just the lot.
0: Then you just don't decorate it.
1: Well, staging a house. I know you haven't purchased a house, Laz. But when you walk into them, frequently, like, the realtor's got a bunch of stuff.
0: Oh, believe me, I've been through staged. It. Yeah, I've been married twice. I've been through that crap. As Chris says, you'll get to try it in mid-September, right after Dragon Con, like we spoke about yesterday. We'll do some open testing. Yes. Planning 2 or 3 weekend open sessions for wide and load testing. Do you want to give your feedback on that weekend thought there, Jack? Because I know you have an opinion on that.
1: You should open it up in August for that wide and load testing.
0: I would say weekends in August and full blown by September. Yeah. That would be my thoughts.
1: But yeah.
0: This way you have a month of solid testing where people are actually loading into it.
1: Yeah. I mean, the hard part is people will be like, hey, I worked on Chaos for a few weeks and none of my skill gains ended up on my actual character. Where'd they go? But that's where it's like, this is a developer server. But the more stuff that you can get in, the more testing with a variety of people, the more bug fixing you're going to be able to do, and you'll be able to identify more of those problems. Just think of all the stress testing back in the day with dance parties. Now you'll actually have better means of analyzing data.
0: Yeah, he says, that's the fear. They will get confused. What's he get confused about? They're loading into a test server, and nothing that they're going to see on that test server is going to remain. It's just like beta testing. I wouldn't go out of my way build up hundreds of thousands of points and try and, assume that it's going to stay,
1: I mean, Darkstar doing a DJ party, I mean, you got to do the live stream for that. Actually have access for everybody.
0: Oh, okay.
1: But yes.
0: I'm curious. Nobody's reached out to me with that.
1: I mean, as the person that has the only surviving radio station.
0: Yeah, as there's only one radio station left in the game, and unless they plan on putting a new one in.
1: Don't know.
0: But I'm all for it. I believe Star might even still have permissions on my radio station.
1: Probably, considering I probably still have permissions on the radio station.
0: Competition. I've never considered it competition. And as far as competition goes, like I've always said, if I can't beat them, outlast them. I've done that. We are now the longest continuous running radio station in New Britannia.
1: It has been for years.
0: That's right. With no ownership changes, no major downtime, no loss of support. Running on the same schedule, same
1: Same stuff.
0: Yeah. The same software that I started with. I haven't changed servers, haven't changed any of that. And occasionally they do a server change and it takes me about 5 minutes to update it. So not worried about that either. Yes, Lomir is worried about getting his streamer bundles.
1: Yep.
0: All right, let's stop what we're doing for a second and pull our streamer bundles at the butt of the hour.
1: Boom, shaka, laka, getting a streamer.
0: Why does that keep getting messed up? I don't know.
1: What are you talking about?
0: Yeah, I leave it at the, you know, pull screen, but then it all disappears and I have to reopen it again. Coeur d'Alene. Getting mine.
1: They updated their user interface.
0: I didn't get a notice for that. Okay. No, Coeur d'Alene, come on over and grab your streamer bundle, buddy. He's sitting right there.
1: Yeah. Hey, before we move on to everything else, go back to the dev tracker.
0: The dev tracker, hold on. Dev tracker.
1: On the forums.
0: Yeah.
1: Allie finally starting to learn how to use her developer account.
0: Look at that.
1: Congratulations.
0: We can actually track stuff that Allie's doing now.
1: Yeah, instead of using the alley.
0: Yeah, well, let's bring this one up real quick. Prizes for the July 17th Lord British birthday stream while we're here.
1: Oh, where is that?
0: The furthest one down.
1: Oh, yeah. Prizes cannot be run during the stream due to a server.
0: Oh, okay.
1: In transit.
0: I see.
1: Yes.
0: So these would just be the regular prizes. I was thinking that would have been the Lord British thing. Yeah.
1: And I don't know how in 7 years I haven't managed to win once.
0: You're blacklisted.
1: I think I might be blacklisted on something.
2: In the last couple of years, I remember to go on.
1: Yeah. Coeur d'Alene's like, I won! What did Coeur d'Alene win? Oh, a 5-star village home.
0: Nice.
1: Congrats, Wieners.
0: Okay. All right.
1: Let's go see. Is Allie Oop? Looks like Allie's using the proper. I don't see her as the last post for a bunch of things. Ah, yeah.
0: All right. Yes. Moving right along.
1: Chris is like, I'll be sure to move over the exclude Jack and Laz for code from the old server.
0: Thank you.
1: Okay, so we have proposals to talk about, or did you want to go squirrel first?
0: We're a squirrel. Scroll down the bottom here.
1: Well, you have to be on the blog for the squirrel to show up.
0: I'm on the blog.
1: So at the very top.
0: Oh, squirrel. Squirrel!
1: There's also now patch notes.
0: Yeah, I noticed that. But yes. Patch notes are just what he's doing with the current builds on the Chaos Shard. So, I mean, really...
1: Yes.
0: Nothing that we're not covering with the other stuff. The squirrels. Oh, I like this one.
1: Bring back the caver ass.
0: Yeah.
1: Oh man. Yeah.
0: And the whole cave, that the dragon cave that originally was on the
1: the dragon cave. Yes.
0: Are you going to read it or what?
1: Bringing back the cave wrasse for newer players. The cave wrasse is not a fish. It is a weird sperm-shaped lizard thing that lives in caves and survives on dragon droppings and shredded dragon skin. which tells you everything you need to know about the neighborhood it's out in. I want it back, and I want it back with multiple new visuals, new abilities, and new behaviors. So you can never again assume the wriggling shape of the egg on your torch light is a harmless one. Also a boss. Something down here. Yeah, I mean, the original dragon cave that was in the Hidden Veil got killed from the server like 11 years ago. Yes.
0: Very cool. Very cool.
1: A page for squirrels. This page, this you're page. Looking at it, the idea was that, what if the ideas had somewhere to go that was not in the middle of a sentence about server migrations? It took longer to pick the name than to build the page, and the name was never written in question. Vote on whether this page should exist. I'll keep it either way. Your vote is irrelevant.
0: Yeah.
1: The buttons will make us both feel better. So the Dragon Cave had an exploit with the crystals in it, to where people were going in and farming the crystals and making massive amounts of money.
0: First off, it wasn't just that cave. Any place that had crystals could do it. There was actually, back in testing, there was a crystal down in underneath the guard place right here. You know, you go down into the guardhouse and go into the dungeon down there. What is that? I'm at a loss for the name. You know what it is. Anyway, there was a crystal in one room there, and instead of going out and just going into dangerous areas, I would just go down there and just
1: farm
0: farm that single crystal over and over and over again for millions and millions of gold. But again, that was just everywhere. But that was back in testing. That wasn't.
1: But the most dense place with those crystals was the Dragon Cave.
0: No, it was the Graf Gem Mines, actually. Hence the name, Gem Mine. Anyway.
1: Nah. This is Shroud. That kind of logic applied to a name doesn't apply.
0: But I was too lazy to even go to the mines and fight stuff. I just went someplace safe and sat there and mined the same crystal over and over and over because it repopped very quickly. But anyway, moving on. Chest that builds your dungeon.
1: The chest that builds your dungeon has escaped from testing and is, what if you put your dungeon room pieces inside a chest, close the lid, and the chest assembled them into your dungeon for you? I said this out loud one day, nobody stopped me, and it's in the game right now, test item. Drop rooms in it, close it, confirm, and the pieces bolt themselves onto open doorways with a different layout on every roll. Whatever does not fit stays in the chest and tells you why. The whole game, but it looks like bots are
0: reading that or what?
1: No. Okay, it is kind of funny. But it looks like box art from 1997. An optional render mode that flattens the lighting into bands, inks the outlines, and pushes the color toward painterly. So the game that you're already playing looks like the classic Ultima art I grew up on. Staring at same world, same characters, different universe. This one also escaped. It is real. It is experimental. And in internal testing where we decide if the art direction holds up. That is two escapes out of the first two squirrels ever posted, which statistically makes this the most dangerous page on the internet.
0: Very cool. Yes.
1: And then the classic rendering system is still being worked on. This is a real stable pixel tech pass. Getting close. This was inspired by the project Dom John is doing. And oh, yes, Dom John, one of the space pods. Okay. Now, where were we on the proposals? Because I started opening some of them up and
0: vote. Yeah, well, if you'll notice that when you open it and then come back to it, it doesn't change color anymore. Note for Chris. But we are on the second one, up crafting deep dive, 22 proposals. Okay. A well-run forge.
1: Yes. Okay.
0: And we'll probably be doing this one for today and tomorrow, so.
1: Okay. Executive summary of the well-run forge. Actually, so does crafting user interface toolkit. UE finished moved its to the UE toolkit this month. The station window with its three panes, the recipe book, and the enchant and masterwork effect picker, all sharing one recipe card. Underneath sits one of the deeper crafting simulations in the genre. This document surveys what the rest of the genre learned about crafting interfaces, measuring our window against it, and proposes 22 improvements, most of them zero server cost, nice. Each grounded in the actual classes that would carry them. Per school balance is out of scope. Each crafting tree gets its own deep dive later. Maybe you'll get those cooking upgrades that you ever always wanted last. Maybe.
0: Be more than one skill. Yay.
1: Yeah.
0: Yay.
1: Had to go sign up my guild for Clan Wars in Quinfall. Or one of them. Ultima executive summary. Ultima Online ship tactile simulation first crafting in 1997 and then spent 25 years retrofitting the interface. Published 14 alone added the unified crafting gump, your exact success percentage shown before committing, backpack, material pooling, make last, and make number. And UO players are still asking for make last number 2 decades later. The genre then built the modern canon on top, crafting straight from storage, Guild Wars 2, Elder Scrolls Online, WoW, New World. The recipe book is a progression artifact, Final Fantasy 14. One click subcomponent crafting, Guild Wars 2, player order economies, UO, bulk order deeds, ESO writs, WoW, Dragonflight's crafting orders, Soda inherited UOs, put the ingredients on the table simulation, and almost none of the retrofits. The sharpest fact this review found, the client already knows nearly nothing the user interface refuses to say.
0: Nearly
1: 3,283 recipes with
0: everything, not nothing.
1: Knows nearly everything. With every field loaded client-side at startup, player's known recipe set syncs once at login, the success chance formula is byte identical shared code, and the recipe cards already run it locally every frame. Yet the station window waits on a server round trip per table change to print the same number. The recipe book hides percentages away from stations, server matching recipe names only, and the fresh user interface toolkit, port drop item tooltips from both crafting grids. Measured against the canon, our gaps cluster in three places. Round trips the client doesn't need. The summary waits on the server. The book hides the odds. Discovery stays silent, and all on data that is already client resident. Repetition without memory. No craft again, no make max, no queued quantity resets, no favorites, no record of what you have crafted. Every batch beyond 50 is manually repressing. The recipe graph is repressing and depressing. I play other games during it. The recipe graph is invisible. Search cannot see ingredients or results. Nothing links created by to used in. There is no materials breakdown, and the materials are locked to the backpack. The lot supply feature in flight is the first crack in that. So let's go to proposal number one.
0: Okay, scrolling down. Where we are today? You want to do that real quick?
1: Where we are. The Crafting Family finished its user interface toolkit conversion this month. Station Windows recipe book and the Enchant Map effort picker. One recipe card renders in both the station list and book. Ingredient roads already tint three ways. Carried lot and short. With live have and need counts. The only craftable filter and the new craft from lot storage toggle are in. Enchant, Masterwork, Socket, Pattern, Brew need no buttons on of their own. They are recipes. Put the item and the reagents on the table and craft the action. This document builds on all of that rather than reproposing any of it.
0: And this is the new crafting station UI, which will be skinnable. Just remember that. Yes. All these will be skinnable.
1: Yes. Then we're getting into a because it goes deep into crafting for a bunch of things. But let's skip down to the crafting proposals.
0: Okay, so let's go down. 22 proposals, tier 1, S1.
1: Grid tooltips return. Hovering an item on the crafting table or the backpack pane shows the item tooltip again. The user interface toolkit grid shipped with no tooltip wiring at all. So both crafting panes lost hover info in the port. This is a straight regression fix, the cheapest trust in repair on the list, and the hover surface that S2, 13, and 19 ran into. That sounds like it kind of has to be done there. S2, rich recipe tooltips. Hovering a recipe row shows what matters, the result item. The full ingredient list with have need counts, the recipes tier in school, and the required skill. Today, the hover shows the recipe's display name and nothing else. The rich tooltip path the old user interface had is unreachable from... Sounds like something that's going to be very, very useful.
0: I love both that.
1: I already voted on these.
0: I'm not doing any of them until we go through them, so.
1: Voted on a bunch. Well, I don't know when it's going to get into Chris's priority list shit. But we need to vote early. Vote often.
0: Multiple browsers.
1: The quantity field remembers your last per recipe and after a craft finishes or the table empties. The empty the table hint zone offers one inline button. Craft again, longsword times 5. One click regathers the same ingredients and revalidates normally. UO shipped make last in 2001. This is that plus the quantity memory UO still lacks. That's good.
0: Yes.
1: The thing that so many crafters have asked for so many times. A max button. Yes. A max button.
0: Got a lot of
1: the quantity stopper. Yes. quality step jumps the count to the most your materials can supply. The client already computes exactly the ceiling when it sizes a batch. The button just surfaces the number of players currently discover by over shooting. The missing ingredient readout. Oh, remember, Chris is still working on a full-time job too. That wraps up in about 2 weeks from today. And then he'll be stepping away to focus full-time on Shroud. Chris.
0: I wasn't going to say it.
1: Chris.
0: Don't say it. Just continue on. Stop.
1: I'm just going to say, remember when you were leaving Demeta and what you said then? Okay.
0: Moving right along. Ingredient
1: readout. When DoubleClick auto-populates, cannot fill the table. The place missing four longsword. Yeah. Do you want a refresher? And then you'll be like, oh shit.
0: Yes. Leave it alone. Drop it.
1: Missing ingredients or readout. When DoubleClick auto-populates, cannot fill out the table. The window says in place, missing for longsword. One sword hit appears in the summary block with the short ingredients tinted red on the card. Today, the attempt aborts with a chat line most players never see. And this...

0: A soft drop down joins the category drop down name success chance can make skill. Recipe names tint by skill relevance. The convention WoW taught the whole genre. So a glance still separates still teach me something from trivia. Trivial. Recipes far below your skill dim toward the existing unreachable style. I'm a little... Yeah. Favorite recipes?
1: I like this
0: one. A star on every recipe. Starred recipes float to the top of the list, and favorites entry joins the existing category dropdown. Exactly the way the inventory... Yeah. The recipe book gets a favorites chapter first in the contents. Your six daily recipes stop hiding in a 58-card scroll. Yes.
2: Yeah.
0: Absolutely. Search ingredients and results.
1: Chris says, Thanks, obviously, Rippy. I'll get a lot of these in, which is very cool.
0: Because it doesn't require server work. It's already there on the client, so it's just user interface update. The one filter box learns to match what players actually think in typing iron ingot and finds every recipe that consumes iron ingots and the recipe that produces them, not just recipes with iron ingot in their name.
1: Nice.
0: The recipe book does the same. Yes. Success percent chance in the book. Recipe book cards show your success and exceptional chance when you're crafting with one honest qualifier. Chance shown for a standard station. Today, the same card computes and shows the number at the ace station and hides it everywhere, so planning what I should level next means nothing next to a forge. Yes.
1: All right. You want to go ahead and break here? We're at that point, and we're at tier 2 core upgrades. We'll pick this up tomorrow on tomorrow's show. And Chris says, "Yep, but I just rebuilt and refactored nearly the whole server. Server stuff honestly easier for me now than the client." Oh, very cool.
0: Yes,
1: very cool. Very cool. And I do appreciate your feedback daily, Chris. That helps us just get a grasp on what we're talking about and get just a better insight as to all this stuff as we're working our way towards October. So yes. Really appreciate you joining us.
0: And Corgaling completely missed the news that your 3 times a week dialysis schedule got changed, and that allows us to go back to Monday through Friday.
1: Well, what actually changed? Dialysis
0: changes.
1: Well, what actually changed real quick for everybody was my original schedule was Tuesday, Thursday, Saturday at 2:45, which made it a little rough to finish a show, publish everything, and get out of here. So we were taking the Tuesdays and Thursdays off, so I didn't have to stress that. My new schedule is now Monday, Wednesday, Friday, and I don't have to be until 3:00. And that extra 15 plus minutes allows me to actually be here Monday through Friday now, get everything published, and then still get out of here in time to get there before my scheduled time. Also gives me my weekends free so I can do the other things that I've done on the weekends. And also, if they call me early, sometimes they call me as early as 6:30 in the morning. I can actually go get that done and still be home in time to do the weekly schedule like we used to do. So yes, we started just this Monday, Coeur d'Alene. And as long as I don't get like a call at 10:00 in the morning, which would definitely throw a kink into things, we should be able to achieve keeping up with the 5-day-a-week schedule. But there may be days it may happen, and I'll try and make those announcements in Discord if it does. But right now, that's my new schedule. First step into what I'm hoping will move to a Monday, Wednesday, Friday at like 7:00 in the morning. This way I'm always doing it earlier in the morning, and then there's nothing stopping me

0: at all in the afternoons for anything. But we got to pick our final winners of the day. And, of course, thank you all for joining us here each and every day. As we pull our streamer bundles, mine is going to be going to Bytor. Congratulations, Bytor.
1: Knight Rider.
0: The Rider of Night.
1: And my Steam key is going to be going to Sight, because she likes to everything. And she's going to be radically relocating, which is a game on Steam that costs money.
0: Radically relocating? All right, final game key radical of the day is going to Kazin. Kazin. And you are going to get a copy of Din's Legacy on Steam, and that is currently, how much is that game? That is $19.99, $20 game going out to you. So congratulations, and again, thank you all for joining us each and every day. Thank you, Chris, for joining us and giving us some other insights as to things that are coming out. And we will be back with more tomorrow right here on NBN. Until then, I'm Laz.
1: I'm Jack.
2: I'm Omer.
0: And this is NBNN. Have a great day, everybody, and we'll see you all tomorrow.
1: Bye-bye.
0: And I'm Chris. There you go. And Tina's out of here.

0: Did you know? Volume 6.
1: Did you know socketing gems can add attunement to your chest piece or hand items? Each gem offers attunement or warding towards particular schools of magic. There are two other ways to enhance an item: masterworking and enchanting.
0: This has been a community announcement for WRFB.

0: Live from NPR News, I'm Giles Snyder. A Senate panel has postponed a planned Thursday vote on Todd Blanche's nomination for Attorney General. Two key Republican senators demanding guarantees related to the Justice Department's deal with President Trump to end his IRS lawsuit. NPR's Ryan Lucas reports.
1: Late Wednesday night, the committee announced the vote was off for now. A spokesperson said Senators John Cornyn of Texas and Tom Tillis of North Carolina, both Republicans, want written assurances from the Justice Department related to President Trump's settlement to end his IRS lawsuit over his leaked tax returns. Blanche needs the support of every committee Republican for his nomination to advance. Cornyn and Tillis have both said they won't support Blanche without the written guarantees they are seeking from the Justice Department. Ryan Lucas, NPR News, Washington.
0: Also on Capitol Hill, Dr. Anthony Fauci repeatedly invoked the Fifth Amendment during Tuesday's hearing on the COVID-19 pandemic.
2: Although it pains me to do so, because of the respect I have for the legislative branch of government and my decades-long record of cooperating with Congress, under the advice of my attorneys, I will invoke my right under the Fifth Amendment of the Constitution, to refrain from answering your questions. Thank you.
0: Dr. Fauci was subpoenaed by Kentucky Senator Rand Paul to appear before the committee he chairs. The two have long sparred over the pandemic, and Fauci accused Senator Paul of being obsessed with seeing him behind bars. Paul's committee has scheduled a contempt of Congress vote against Fauci for next week. Iraqi militias hit by U.S. and Saudi airstrikes are vowing revenge. They've given the Iraqi government a deadline to respond to the attacks, and Pierre's Jane Araf has more.
3: The wave of strikes killed at least 20 fighters, according to the militias. They were buried on Wednesday, mourners at a procession in Baghdad chanting, "Death to America." These are Iranian-backed militias that emerged in a security vacuum after the U.S. invasion of Iraq 2 decades ago. Some are now on the Iraqi government payroll. And while the new Iraqi prime minister has pledged to the U.S. he will rein in the armed groups, no previous Iraqi leader has had much success. A militia group that calls itself the Iraqi Resistance has given the Iraqi government a deadline of next Thursday after a major Shia commemoration to respond to the attacks. Jane Araf, NPR News, Amman.
0: The U.S. military says it has completed what it describes as a heavy wave of strikes against Iran. In a social media post, the military said the strikes were launched in response to attempted Iranian missile attacks on a U.S. base in Jordan. This is NPR. A 28-year-old man has been convicted of federal terrorism charges stemming from the stabbing of author Salman Rushdie nearly 4 years ago. The jury delivered its verdict Wednesday in Buffalo, New York, finding Hadi Mattar guilty of all the charges against him. Mattar already serving a 25-year sentence on New York State charges linked to the attack. Actor and musician Jared Leto says he has, quote, never assaulted anyone. He was responding to a BBC documentary in which multiple women accused him of doing so, and NPR's Chloe Veltman reports.
4: In the documentary Jared Leto, Hollywood's Dark Secret, four women accused the 54-year-old of sexual assault or misconduct. One woman says the actor assaulted her when she was 17. Another accuses him of statutory rape. The women, whose full names aren't used in the documentary, say these incidents occurred between 2002 and 2016. Leto has been the subject of numerous misconduct allegations over the years, but none of these have led to an arrest or criminal charges. In an emailed statement to NPR via his publicist, Leto said, "I have never sexually assaulted anyone in my entire life. These claims are absolutely and categorically false." Chloe Veltman, NPR News.
0: The Federal Reserve left its key interest rate unchanged Wednesday despite high inflation and a spike in energy prices caused by the Iran war. After 2 days of deliberations, the Fed's

0: The rate-setting committee voted 9-3 to leave its benchmark rate at around 3.6%, marking a fifth straight meeting at which the rate was left on hold. This is NPR News.
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1: Did you know Shroud of the Avatar allows three forms of instant travel? 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
0: This has been a community announcement for WWE.

0: From NPR News, I'm Giles Snyder. A Senate panel has postponed a planned Thursday vote on Todd Blanche's nomination for Attorney General. Two key Republican senators demanding guarantees related to the Justice Department's deal with President Trump to end his IRS lawsuit. NPR's Ryan Lucas reports.
1: Late Wednesday night, the committee announced the vote was off for now. A spokesperson said Senators John Cornyn of Texas and Tom Tillis of North Carolina, both Republicans, want written assurances from the Justice Department related to President Trump's settlement to end his IRS lawsuit over his leaked tax returns. Blanche needs the support of every committee Republican for his nomination to advance. Cornyn and Tillis have both said they won't support Blanche without the written guarantees they are seeking from the Justice Department. Ryan Lucas, NPR News, Washington.
0: Also on Capitol Hill, Dr. Anthony Fauci repeatedly invoked the Fifth Amendment during Tuesday's hearing on the COVID-19 pandemic.
2: Although it pains me to do so, because of the respect I have for the legislative branch of government and my decades-long record of cooperating with Congress, under the advice of my attorneys, I will invoke my right under the Fifth Amendment of the Constitution, to refrain from answering your questions. Thank you.
0: Dr. Fauci was subpoenaed by Kentucky Senator Rand Paul to appear before the committee he chairs. The two have long sparred over the pandemic, and Fauci accused Senator Paul of being obsessed with seeing him behind bars. Paul's committee has scheduled a contempt of Congress vote against Fauci for next week. Iraqi militias hit by U.S. and Saudi airstrikes are vowing revenge. They've given the Iraqi government a deadline to respond to the attacks, and Pierre's Jane Araf has more.
3: The wave of strikes killed at least 20 fighters, according to the militias. They were buried on Wednesday, mourners at a procession in Baghdad chanting "Death to America." These are Iranian-backed militias that emerged in a security vacuum after the U.S. invasion of Iraq 2 decades ago. Some are now on the Iraqi government payroll. And while the new Iraqi prime minister has pledged to the U.S. he will rein in the armed groups, no previous Iraqi leader has had much success. A militia group that calls itself the Iraqi Resistance has given the Iraqi government a deadline of next Thursday after a major Shia commemoration to respond to the attacks. Jane Araf, NPR News, Amman.
0: The U.S. military says it has completed what it describes as a heavy wave of strikes against Iran. In a social media post, the military said the strikes were launched in response to attempted Iranian missile attacks on a U.S. base in Jordan. This is NPR. A 28-year-old man has been convicted of federal terrorism charges stemming from the stabbing of author Salman Rushdie nearly 4 years ago. The jury delivered its verdict Wednesday in Buffalo, New York, finding Hadi Mattar guilty of all the charges against him. Mattar already serving a 25-year sentence on New York State charges linked to the attack. Actor and musician Jared Leto says he has, quote, never assaulted anyone. He was responding to a BBC documentary in which multiple women accused him of doing so, NPR's Chloe Veltman reports.
4: In the documentary Jared Leto, Hollywood's Dark Secret, four women accused the 54-year-old of sexual assault or misconduct. One woman says the actor assaulted her when she was 17. Another accuses him of statutory rape. The women, whose full names aren't used in the documentary, say these incidents occurred between 2002 and 2016. Leto has been the subject of numerous misconduct allegations over the years, but none of these have led to an arrest or criminal charges. In an emailed statement to NPR via his publicist, Leto said, "I have never sexually assaulted anyone in my entire life. These claims are absolutely and categorically false." Chloe Veltman, NPR News.
0: The Federal Reserve left its key interest rate unchanged Wednesday despite high inflation and a spike in energy prices caused by the Iran war. After 2 days of deliberations, the Fed's rate-setting committee voted 9-3 to leave its benchmark rate at around 3.6%, marking a fifth straight meeting at which the rate was left on hold. This is NPR News.
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Hi, this is Winfield. There is something really fishy going on in Britannia, and we don't know what it is. You got to be listening to WRFB right now.

0: 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Volume 20.
1: Did you know? 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
0: This has been a community announcement

0: President Trump's settlement to end his IRS lawsuit over his leaked tax returns. Blanche needs the support of every committee Republican for his nomination to advance. Cornyn and Tillis have both said they won't support Blanche without the written guarantees they are seeking from the Justice Department. Ryan Lucas, NPR News, Washington.
1: Also on Capitol Hill, Dr. Anthony Fauci repeatedly invoked the Fifth Amendment during Tuesday's hearing on the COVID-19 pandemic.
2: Although it pains me to do so, because of the respect I have for the legislative branch of government and my decades-long record of cooperating with Congress, under the advice of my attorneys, I will invoke my right under the Fifth Amendment of the Constitution to refrain from answering your questions. Thank you.
1: Dr. Fauci was subpoenaed by Kentucky Senator Rand Paul to appear before the committee he chairs. The two have long sparred over the pandemic, and Fauci accused Senator Paul of being obsessed with seeing him behind bars. Paul's committee has scheduled a contempt of Congress vote against Fauci for next week. Iraqi militias hit by U.S. and Saudi airstrikes are vowing revenge. They've given the Iraqi government a deadline to respond to the attacks, and NPR's Jane Arraf has more.
3: The wave of strikes killed at least 20 fighters, according to the militias. They were buried on Wednesday, mourners at a procession in Baghdad chanting "Death to America." These are Iranian-backed militias that emerged in a security vacuum after the U.S. invasion of Iraq 2 decades ago. Some are now on the Iraqi government payroll. And while the new Iraqi prime minister has pledged to the U.S. he will rein in the armed groups, no previous Iraqi leader has had much success. A militia group that calls itself the Iraqi Resistance has given the Iraqi government a deadline of next Thursday after a major Shia commemoration to respond to the attacks. Jane Arraf, NPR News, Amman.
1: The U.S. military says it has completed what it describes as a heavy wave of strikes against Iran. In a social media post, the military said the strikes were launched in response to attempted Iranian missile attacks on a U.S. base in Jordan. This is NPR. A 28-year-old man has been convicted of federal terrorism charges stemming from the stabbing of author Salman Rushdie nearly 4 years ago. The jury delivered its verdict Wednesday in Buffalo, New York, finding Hadi Mattar guilty of all the charges against him. Mattar already serving a 25-year sentence on New York State charges linked to the attack. Actor and musician Jared Leto says he has, quote, never assaulted anyone. He was responding to a BBC documentary in which multiple women accused him of doing so, NPR's Chloe Veltman reports.
4: In the documentary Jared Leto, Hollywood's Dark Secret, four women accused the 54-year-old of sexual assault or misconduct. One woman says the actor assaulted her when she was 17. Another accuses him of statutory rape. The women, whose full names aren't used in the documentary, say these incidents occurred between 2002 and 2016. Leto has been the subject of numerous misconduct allegations over the years, but none of these have led to an arrest or criminal charges. In an emailed statement to NPR via his publicist, Leto said, "I have never sexually assaulted anyone in my entire life. These claims are absolutely and categorically false." Chloe Veltman, NPR News.
1: The Federal Reserve left its key interest rate unchanged Wednesday despite high inflation and a spike in energy prices caused by the Iran war. After 2 days of deliberations, the Fed's rate-setting committee voted 9-3 to leave its benchmark rate at around 3.6%, marking a fifth straight meeting at which the rate was left on hold. This is NPR News.
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0: Did You Know? Volume 17.
1: Did you know while defeating creatures you earn pooled XP, and when you use combat skills, that XP is drawn from the pool and placed into the skills?
0: This has been a community announcement.

0: Live from NPR News, I'm Giles Snyder. A Senate panel has postponed a planned Thursday vote on Todd Blanche's nomination for Attorney General. Two key Republican senators demanding guarantees related to the Justice Department's deal with President Trump to end his IRS lawsuit. NPR's Ryan Lucas reports.
1: Late Wednesday night, the committee announced the vote was off for now. A spokesperson said Senators John Cornyn of Texas and Tom Tillis of North Carolina, both Republicans, want written assurances from the Justice Department related

0: and my decades-long record of cooperating with Congress, under the advice of my attorneys, I will invoke my right under the Fifth Amendment of the Constitution to refrain from answering your questions. Thank you.
1: Dr. Fauci was subpoenaed by Kentucky Senator Rand Paul to appear before the committee he chairs. The two have long sparred over the pandemic, and Fauci accused Senator Paul of being obsessed with seeing him behind bars. Paul's committee has scheduled a contempt of Congress vote against Fauci for next week. Iraqi militias hit by U.S. and Saudi airstrikes are vowing revenge. They've given the Iraqi government a deadline to respond to the attacks, and PR's Jane Arraf has more.
2: The wave of strikes killed at least 20 fighters, according to the militias. They were buried on Wednesday, mourners at a procession in Baghdad chanting, "Death to America." These are Iranian-backed militias that emerged in a security vacuum after the U.S. invasion of Iraq 2 decades ago. Some are now on the Iraqi government payroll. And while the new Iraqi prime minister has pledged to the U.S. he will rein in the armed groups, no previous Iraqi leader has had much success. A militia group that calls itself the Iraqi Resistance has given the Iraqi government a deadline of next Thursday after a major Shia commemoration to respond to the attacks. Jane Arraf, NPR News, Amman.
1: The U.S. military says it has completed what it describes as a heavy wave of strikes against Iran. In a social media post, the military said the strikes were launched in response to attempted Iranian missile attacks on a U.S. base in Jordan. This is NPR. A 28-year-old man has been convicted of federal terrorism charges stemming from the stabbing of author Salman Rushdie nearly 4 years ago. The jury delivered its verdict Wednesday in Buffalo, New York, finding Hadi Mattar guilty of all the charges against him. Mattar already serving a 25-year sentence on New York State charges linked to the attack. Actor and musician Jared Leto says he has, quote, never assaulted anyone. He was responding to a BBC documentary in which multiple women accused him of doing so, and NPR's Chloe Veltman reports.
3: In the documentary Jared Leto, Hollywood's Dark Secret, four women accused the 54-year-old of sexual assault or misconduct. One woman says the actor assaulted her when she was 17. Another accuses him of statutory rape. The women, whose full names aren't used in the documentary, say these incidents occurred between 2002 and 2016. Leto has been the subject of numerous misconduct allegations over the years, but none of these have led to an arrest or criminal charges. In an emailed statement to NPR via his publicist, Leto said, "I have never sexually assaulted anyone in my entire life. These claims are absolutely and categorically false." Chloe Veltman, NPR News.
1: The Federal Reserve left its key interest rate unchanged Wednesday despite high inflation and a spike in energy prices caused by the Iran war. After 2 days of deliberations, the Fed's rate-setting committee voted 9-3 to leave its benchmark rate at around 3.6%, marking a fifth straight meeting at which the rate was left on hold. This is NPR News.
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0: 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Volume 1.
1: Did you know there's a prolific economy for player-created books in Shroud of the Avatar? Writers and poets can earn in-game gold selling other players their fine creations. Viren and Wombi's bookstores are just one example of the many booksellers in New Britannia.
0: This has been a community announcement

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1: Chris supports my balls.
0: That's not true.
2: I like my balls.
0: That's true. Okay.

0: live from NPR News, I'm Lakshmi Singh. President Trump says he has no objection to temporarily withdrawing Todd Blanche's nomination for attorney general. In a social media post, the president said if Republican Senators Tom Tillis and John Cornyn won't vote to confirm Blanche, he could wait and renominate the acting AG after the senators leave office. NPR's Ryan Lucas reports on what's behind the GOP holdouts.
1: A spokesperson said Senators John Cornyn of Texas and Tom Tillis of North Carolina, both Republicans, want written assurances from the Justice Department related to President Trump's settlement to end his IRS lawsuit over his leaked tax returns. Blanche needs the support of every committee Republican for his nomination to advance. Cornyn and Tillis have both said they won't support Blanche without the written guarantees they are seeking from the Justice Department. Ryan Lucas, NPR News, Washington.
0: The war between the U.S. and Iran threatens to draw in more countries in the Middle East. Egypt might be the latest. Local authorities say an unidentified drone caused an explosion at a port yesterday, amplifying risks to the crucially vital Suez Canal trade.

0: surprised Iranian attack on Wednesday. That attack hit the Muwaffaq Salti Air Base in the Jordanian desert, where the U.S. has a major military presence, and where three U.S. soldiers were killed in an Iranian attack this month.
1: NPR's Jana Raff reporting. Chinese-founded Shein, the massive fast fashion online retailer, says its operations in the U.S. are under the investigation of the Federal Trade Commission. More from NPR's Alina Selyukh.
2: Shein over the years has faced numerous inquiries in the U.S. and in Europe, often focused on its supply chain and workplace conditions. Last year, for example, Shein told British lawmakers that it had found two cases of child labor at its factories. At the time, Shein was aiming to list its shares in London, which did not work out. Shein also had tried and failed to do an IPO in New York. Now it's going for Hong Kong, and its financial disclosures had to report the new investigation by the U.S. Federal Trade Commission. The FTC confirmed the probe to NPR, but its focus and timing are unclear. Shein says the result could mean significant fines. Alina Selyukh, NPR News.
1: This is NPR. The Commerce Department is reporting today that in the second quarter, the U.S. economy expanded at a 1.5% pace. Gross domestic product growth in that period was lower than the 2.1% recorded in the first 3 months of this year. President Trump says he wants to spend more than $20 billion to redesign Washington Dulles International Airport. And NPR's Deepa Shivaram says many voters appear underwhelmed by such projects.
3: A new poll from CNN shows that Americans disapprove of Trump's various construction projects, like the White House ballroom and the reflecting pool on the National Mall. 58% say they feel dissatisfied or angry about them. The same poll shows that 73% say that Trump hasn't paid attention to the country's most important problems. Still, Trump is forging ahead with trying to reconstruct Washington Dulles International Airport.
4: In the end, you're going to end up with, I think, maybe the best airport and one of the biggest airports anywhere in the world. And it's going to be a great thing for Washington, D.C.
3: Trump says he might need approvals from Congress, but he thinks construction could begin next spring. Deepa Shivaram, NPR News, The White House.
1: Thousands of firefighters are spending another day trying to contain active wildfires burning across parts of Europe. Fueled by extreme heat, flames have forced mass evacuations. However, today in France, about 84,000 evacuees were given the all clear to return home after being forced out by wildfire described as four times the size of Paris. Firefighters are also battling flames in Spain, Germany, the UK, Greece, and Turkey. This is NPR.
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8: 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Lunch with Laz and Jack.

0: Greetings, everybody. This is Laz.
1: And this is Jack. Welcome to another edition of Lunch with Laz and Jack. We interpret the Shroud of the Avatar nude. So you don't have to do anything other than question your own personal life choices and ours.
2: Do the things.
0: Do
1: giveaways are hopefully open on both streams. 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Yes.
0: And bang it don't hard. 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
1: if you tip either Laz or myself on the respective stream, twitch.tv/cynicist, and 300 bits will get you a Steam key, or you can always sub. Or tip 500 bits, or once we hit that 500-bit threshold, change the programming. 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
0: supporter race. That's right. Which will happen this Monday. So if you haven't already, today and tomorrow, your last 2 days this month to get that done. Get her done. But I think we got a lot of people already in this month, and we'll see come Monday. But welcome to today's show, boys and girls. It is Thursday, July 30th, 2026, here inside and outside Shroud of the Avatar. And we've got news, we've got updates, we've got information, we've got all sorts of fun stuff for y'all.
1: I want to talk about Waldo's deep fake thing.
0: Yeah, well, these are two comments made over the last couple days from Waldo. Let's get these up here because this was really interesting. What the heck? Where did it go? Oh, there it goes.
1: Scroll up a little bit.
0: I didn't realize that people were putting comments already on that. Yeah.
1: Yeah, Norton flagged a deep fake in your audio of the podcast. Norton is going downhill fast.
0: Yeah, first off, I thought deep fakes were, you know, putting somebody else's picture on something. How do you get a deep fake of audio?
1: Do you remember during
0: we're the not who we are
1: the, Twitch stream, the Twitch stream where it was the Trump versus Biden debates, and they were just cussing at each other, then cussing at
0: that's
1: a deep fake of audio and video,
0: right? So, well, I mean, it's easy to take and just take a couple clips of anybody's voice and you know, make it. I mean, even Chris did that on the Lord British Birthday page on the Catnip Games site. You know, I don't think Lord British actually recorded all those lines for that birthday webpage, so.
1: Yes.
0: Yeah. And it really sounds like him.
1: Yes, but that technically is a deepfake of his voice. So
0: yeah.
1: I don't know if that's the one that was actually flagged or not. Because technically that would be an accurate assessment if it flagged the Lord British birthday page.
0: And, of course, the day earlier on the same stream, he said your volume was much better because I finally solved that volume problem. Which
1: fidgeted with the settings?
0: Well, not even. I come to find that there's two variants of this earpiece I use. One was the original Plantronics version, and then there's a company, I guess they sold it to Poly. And, you know, Poly, you know, has their branding as Poly on them, whereas the originals have Plantronics on them. So what I've done is I took the old Poly, which you'll see right here, if you can all see that, it's pretty small, and swapped it out from my other ones, from my other computer here, so now I have two Plantronic versions instead of, I'll show you here, here's the two variants. Is, you know, one says Poly, one says Plantronics, but they're the same earpiece. Yeah. So now I have two of the identical earpieces, so it really doesn't matter which one I use. And then I threw your gain up just a little bit in Streamlabs to just make sure that, you know.
1: Oh, yeah.
0: Yeah. Because you have a habit of turning your head, looking at your computer, and then we can barely hear you when you do that because you have a directional on your microphone instead of a wide on your microphone. But anyway. But yes.
1: Otherwise it catches things behind the mic.
0: Yeah, well, it should.
1: I'm not doing interviews, so I only want one side of it.
0: Yeah, but that was interesting to hear, and thank you, Waldo, for that input. And Crafty Method out there playing with maps and sailing on a Unity.
1: Well, Unity, he's
0: mock-up.
1: He's building a yes.
0: Yeah.
1: Of how hard it would be to do a sailing thing.
0: Yeah, well, apparently remaking the map doesn't look quite as much as what it's supposed to, according to what I'm seeing here, but it is what it is. But, and it's easy to get that little, you know, square flat raft with a sail moving around, but get all that other details from all the ships and boats we have, and that's a whole different ball of wax, so.
1: Yep.
0: Whole different ball of wax. But anyway, moving right along, we've got updates from Chris today. And let's do a refresh because it's been refreshing. Okay, went from 143 to 147 in the last few minutes.
1: I was at 142, so we are now at 147 items.
0: Yeah, and he's continually adding to this stuff every day. And again, I'll say it once. I said it once, twice, three times, four times in the last couple of days. Put your items in the wish lists and get them as individual items. Don't put them in bulk items. Just put them as individual items like Dose Blackheart did, and he got a whole bunch of stuff added in because he decided to actually go back through his stuff and re-add them as individual things for the Death Mage, because he doesn't like the new Death Mage discussion and what the planned plan work is, so, yeah. Keep them on their toes, Chris, yeah.
1: Okay. The headlines are going to start off with, the 2500 player scale push began. A full server audit, a 4-week plan with staged bot load ladder, the first fixes, and the login gate raised from 16 to 2500, all in the same day.
0: Yeah, so no more will we be seeing, you know, you're queued. We should be able to take in 2500 at the same time.
1: Well, right now he's on the Chaos Shard. We only have two players. Earlier as one, but he's been running a lot of bots to test a bunch of stuff.
0: I understand
1: now,
0: that, but have you ever logged into the game and got you're in the login queue? That was because there was 16, at the gate at a time instead of 2,500. So, I'm guessing that's what
1: that's
0: going to fix.
1: Same. I don't think that.
0: Again, I'm guessing. Maybe Chris will chime in here and enlighten us as he has the last couple of days. Yes, I haven't seen him yet, but we shall see.
1: But inventory rows are back to their old height. A full height backpack at 1440p shows about 39 items again instead of 26 across every inventory style window in the game. New items inside a house can no longer be reached from outside it.
2: Window openings have no collision in almost every house, so distance-only interactions let anyone in the yard work the containers in the room. Interaction now compares which side of the shell you are on. Owners and anyone that they have granted access rights to are unaffected.
0: New follower, Matt Ponis. Oh. Welcome to the stream. There's Chris.
2: Yes. 2,500 per process cap, running two in parallel, 5,000 concurrent cap. I'm an optimist. It was set to 16, but now several fixes are bot tested and ready for 5K. Okay. Oh, and the change for Windows, does that stop dog pets from walking through walls? Probably not, because that would be a different fix. This is specifically, and here we'll get up and go over to Laz's lot and go look through a window real quick. This would be finding a window, and I know you can't see this because you're not watching my stream; you're watching Laz's.
0: I'm gonna get up and come over. Where are you going? Where are you going?
2: Coming over to the crafting tables and going to your benches.
0: Okay.
2: Because you can.
0: Oh, you're trying to peek through a window there, yeah.
2: Yeah, and interacting with things on the other side, kind of
0: right,
2: like
0: can you
2: turning on
0: and turn off turn the side. Light on and off.
2: Yeah.
0: Yeah.
2: So.
0: And I can actually pick up that light from outside now. As with anything else, if you notice on my screen, if you're looking at mine, you'll notice that I can pick up all these items. That I can see through, they highlight green, so I can get the lamp, I can get, you know, these replenishing boxes and all that stuff, and of course, then we always had the famous crafting table sticking through the wall here, where if the crafting table was sticking through the wall like it is here, and you click on it, you get teleported into the house, and into the crafting table like you just saw from outside the house.
2: Yes. But that is not a fix that Chris is aware of.
0: It might be. It might stop stuff from going through the house.
2: As the description said, interaction now owners and anyone they have granted access rights to is unaffected. But this would prevent other people from doing it.
0: Bugs was players interacting with stuff through the window in locked houses. Locked houses. Okay.
2: Yes. But, I mean, we have demonstrated that I can actually break, if I'm banned from Laz's lot, I can actually teleport inside of his house and get stuck in this room.
0: Yes.
2: By using it.
0: That crafting table bug.
2: Yes. Okay.
0: You would think I would move that crafting table and make it not stick through the wall, right?
2: No.
0: You would think.
2: That's Shroud logic. Shroud logic, man. Shroud logic. Hey, but something we've been waiting for. Every dungeon has a 3D map now. The whole pipeline went from design to 59 dungeon fleet in one day. Press M in any dungeon, sewer, or mine, and a see-through model fills in as you explore, with your position glowing inside of it.
0: Yes. Now remember, dungeon maps will now have the fog of war coming in, so that... and I don't know how that's going to affect. If you've already been in the dungeon, Chris, is that going to just restart everybody? Or if you already know the dungeon, are you going to keep that? I'm just curious.
2: I think it's reset, yeah.
0: That was my thoughts, but yeah, okay, very cool. Very cool. I don't know if I like the new 3D dungeons like that for, but I guess it's something that I always liked the, which one was it? And I know he said it there. I have to go out to the website real quick. And where was it? The maps. Which dungeon rooms? Tartarus had a 3D map, which I have on the NDNM website that you can look at. And, it gives you this full... let me see if I can copy this and see if that actually shows up here as a link. Or it does not. I don't know. There it is. So, and I'll give you this if you want to bring it up, Jack. Just...
2: I don't know what you're looking about.
0: Yeah, just hit that link that I put in there for you. That'll bring up the Tartarus awesome. Map. Yeah. The Tartar Sauce map. That was one of the first 3D maps ever done. And again, I've got this on the NBNN website, but this is what all your new maps are going to look like in your dungeon rooms. They're going to have this 3D effect. Yeah.
2: And with you glowing inside of it, although it probably won't have the Lord of the Rings script on it and things like that.
0: Look at this. But opens up opportunity for a new loot item, consumable map. Find the map as loot in the dungeon and use it to clear the fog of war. Ooh, I like that. Ooh, yes, yeah. I like that.
2: You may also want to include things that the map needs to be on your per person in order to clear that.
0: And I'm guessing it would just go into your knowledge base. But yeah, I mean, we got to think of, breaking my immersion, man. You ain't got to worry about certain little things like that. It's really not that, really not that important for immersion breaking as far as I'm concerned. I mean, some other people, anyway, moving right along.
2: Going back to this. The Vanishing Mouse cursor on Mac is fixed. Turning the camera with the right mouse button hid the cursor and never gave it back, and the restore path now cannot leave you without one. And the Mac launcher is now leave. So if I display this page. Mac testers patch only what changed instead of re-downloading 16 gigabits. Every build from the same source. Revision as Windows and Linux built and signed on a Mac with the game files kept outside the bundle the system replaces on every update. The dialogue tool replacing the old one can now create, validate, and revert conversations, and it opens in a browser. The new checks found 15 character exchanges and aimed at names that no longer exist and 4 conversations that left a character silent.
0: All right. Interesting spoiler alert here. Remember, this system is important because all future episodes, still discussing episodes 3 or 4, will be almost all dungeons. Very interesting.
2: What happened to the world map that's on the Novia, or on that table that actually showed the other continent?
0: Well, the dungeons have to be on different land masses, so those land masses would still exist, I guess. Just mostly dungeons, though. Hey, I'm all for player dungeons. I mean, I'm all for. And again, he's got the new tech where we got randomizers coming in, so that should make for some interesting stuff.
2: Yeah.
0: Should make for some interesting stuff. I'm looking forward to it. The crafting window.
2: The crafting window tells you what you are missing. Short a sword hilt and 2 iron ingots for that long sword. It says so by name and by count. Instead of emptying the table and dropping 1 vacant chat. Yes.
0: Nice.
2: The player could not find the master air magic trainer while standing 28 meters from him. The oracle now knows all 21 master trainers and where they live. and Kingsport locals will point you at the dock.
0: Nice. Knew it.
2: Yes. Every NPC stopped calling everyone Outlander. Two-thirds of the voice chat cast said it out loud, no matter what their written line read, and the word they were supposed to use was sitting in their character data the whole time. A guard who calls you friend on screen now says, friend!
0: Nice. Very nice.
2: Hello, friend!
0: Fiend? What?
2: Decorations inside. Well, remember, we're supposed to actually have a new Rickdahl.
0: And, what's that, what?
2: Ask, can we have something other than undead in all those dungeons? Yes.
0: Yes. Conjurer Dragon with the sub. 32 months in total on a 28-month streak. Thank you, Conjurer.
2: Yes.
0: And Conjurer, nudes or balls?
2: Nudes or balls? What are we doing?
3: How about these balls?
0: Well, you can always throw some bits our way, Lomir. News. Balls can wait till the news dies out again. All right. Well, it's going to be a while, I think, before we have a drop in news. So we'll do a... I'll do a Genki here in about 5 minutes when we pull our streamer bundles at the butt of the hour. So we'll do both a streamer bundle and a game key, so make sure you type in exclamation, I love free shit, exclamation bundle me.
2: Oh, new creature pipeline is really close. We'll let us rig, animate, add skills, dialogue, behaviors, audio to new creatures in hours versus weeks. Woohoo!
0: Very nice. New boss. Very nice. Are they going to get new skills? New skills.
2: Hey, yes. Are you going to skills. Go do a pass on mobs and actually make some a level appropriate difficulty to them, like choosing skills for them to use from multiple trees? Or
0: new
2: whatever.
0: Skills and visual effects. Very nice. Yes. Very nice.
2: Oh, okay. Where are we at now?
0: Decorations inside player dungeons.
2: Player dungeons load again. A chest standing on a table or a shelf was being built before the thing it rests on, so it never appeared, and a busy lot could stop loading partway through. And the charge bar and five other combat readouts are visible again. The bar they draw and had been left to a style rule nobody wrote. So it had no size, and every fill inside it had nothing to fill.
0: All right, let's do community quests, maps, and we can skip server. We may spend a little bit more time on this than the other stuff today, because there's a lot to go over here.
2: Good. Yeah. The nightly forum sweep filled five wishlist ideas, alphabetizing the crafter book, an
0: nice.
2: Eight-part death magic rebalance series, a resizable, previewable heraldry art pool, a hotkey to clone, a replaced deco item stack, and a visual marker for scene's default entrance.
0: Ah, that was another one that came in, because everybody's running to that. They walk into a town on the overland and come into default entrance, but when they try and teleport to it, they have no idea what the default is, so... Teleporting into a town will now have the default entrance marked. Very cool. Very cool. Long overdue on that one.
2: Okay, then... as far as quests goes, players can reset their own quest progress again on the test shard. The option had been in-game the whole time on the character sheet screen under character options... But a character got one reset and then the button vanished for good. The limit was tied to a date that stopped being moved forward in 2022. So anyone who had used their reset was locked out permanently. And lifted the cap on the test shard so a character can reset as many times as needed. Testers no longer have to roll a new character to replay quest content. And a character still clears quest progress and destroys quest items. So it is a deliberate choice rather than a... And wrote down how the reset actually works while it was fresh, which setting hides the button, and where the test shard override has to live so a redeploy does not wipe it. And the fact that a second order re-reset path built around a token item was already dead and could never have worked.
0: So, resets for everybody anytime. I thought that was originally done, given a one-shot deal for a reason, but for the life of me, I can't think of why that reason was. I mean, I wasn't a fan of it to begin with, so, you know, anybody wants to reset their stuff and do the quests over and over and over, I'm all for it, so.
4: Yes. Yes.
2: Okay, so as far as the maps goes, dungeon maps are changing direction. Instead of flat floor plans, each dungeon will get an auto-generated see-through 3D map of shape shown on the new window with position inside and fog of war that fills as you explore, which we already talked about. We already talked about the next one, but let's read the next one anyways. The 3D dungeon map went from design to a working pilot in one pass. A new bake tool turns each dungeon's navigation mesh into a small see-through model. The Rise's 150,000 triangles of nav mesh became a 7,000 triangle map. Split across its four floors with fog of war cells stamped into the mesh, so the model and map agree about what you have explored.
0: Nice, nice.
2: The map window learned to show the model's drag, spins, it the wheel zooms, and thank you for that sub there, Lomir. Follow keeps you centered, and your position is a glowing beacon with a heading arrow. The floor you stand on is brightened. Unexplored areas stay hidden until you walk on them, and dungeons that only had a joke placeholder card will show the model dead.
0: Yeah, that joke placeholder card was a Ravlox thing, stupid. Which was yeah, so silly.
2: Yeah, yeah.
0: It was ridiculous, because they already had maps!
2: Especially when it... Oh, when it overwrote existing maps, it was...
0: Yeah.
2: But yeah.
0: Bad choice, but we'll let that go since we got these cool new 3D maps coming
2: yes,
0: in.
2: Yes. The Rise is baked in the in-game check and the fog switch come next. Sweet. The Rise pilot went live end-to-end in an offline editor session. Fog switched on with a 14-meter reveal. The models fill in as you walk and the whole chain held up. The live chain caught a real bug the test could not. On maps with flipped calibration, the baked fog cells were mirrored, so explored corridors stayed visible.
0: Invisible.
2: The bake now copies the game's own sign convention exactly, with a test pinned on the Rise's markers. Two smaller findings rode along. Opening a fogged dungeon now starts with the camera close to you instead of framing the whole dungeon. And switching windows no longer resets your view. Filed for tester verification. That makes me want to go to the Rise and jump off a platform and see what it does to the uncovering of the map.
0: Well, we'll have to wait till October to see what that does.
2: I know.
0: But actually, September, when we can do some live testing.
2: Oh yeah, absolutely.
0: Because we will be doing that.
2: Yes.
0: First chance we get.
2: Okay, now, let's see. Hold on. Gotta type in the right password for my virtual machine.
0: Yeah. What? What little girl? What are you doing? At work. All right. Well, okay. Time to pull those giveaways at the butt of the hour. So let's go ahead and do that. Let's pull our streamer bundles.
2: Oh, man. Brickbat's getting a streamer bundle for me.
0: Brickbat. Cool. Conjurer Dragon is getting my streamer bundle. As I reopen those giveaways. And let's reopen.
2: Da, da, da, da, da, da. Okay. And then are we also pulling the Steam keys for the subscribers?
0: Absolutely. Absolutely. We'll do that here, and then we'll have Steam keys at the end of the show as well. So we'll have one now.
2: Goku is getting a copy of Star Dynasties, which is a $31 game.
0: Nice.
2: Congratulations. All right. Goku.
0: So I'm going to pull my giveaway. And Jigoku with a double win. Congratulations to you. And you're going to get a copy of Origins, Please, Deluxe Edition on Steam. Looks like a version of Operation. So let's see what that is. Origins, Please, $14 game going out to Jigoku. So Jigoku getting a double win here. As I get over here, oops, close that window instead of opening that window. There we go. Get back over here. And giving it to Jigoku. There she is. Enjoy.
2: Okay.
0: Moving right along.
2: Okay, moving right along. Oh, wait, hold on. I got to step away for a second.
0: Okay. Hey, look at this. Little girl come on up to say hello to everybody. She rarely makes an appearance. Oh, and you're even going to hop in my lap? Look at you. Getting brave. Look at you getting brave. This is a rare treat. She very rarely does anything like this. Oh, you're just passing through, or you're going to sit down? My goodness. All right, anyway, what are we looking at? Where were we at? The Rise Pilot. The owner's first look at the 3D map caught straight polygons slicing across the model. The cause, each floor was flattened into one height field, and the file's catch-all floor spans 103 meters of geometry that overlaps in plane, so the surface smeared between levels. Floor is now split into height layers before meshing. Surface rectangles stop at ledges, and wall skirts follow the slope. The model rebakes the 10,576 triangle, and rooms now read as rooms. Very cool. The 3D map fleet baked all 59 player-facing dungeons, sewers, mines, and underground that showed the map missing joke card now carry 3D maps baked in 120-minute batch with zero failures and a median of 3,044 triangles per dungeon. Fog of War is on everywhere with the 14-meter reveal. The accept step safety checks earned its keep on day one. Two scenes carry map calibration that disagrees with their baked fog cells, so their fog switched itself back off, and they stay on the joke card until the config pass fixes them. A review sheet with the two renders per dungeon covers the whole fleet. Boy, what are you doing? You are just here loving on me. You never do this.
2: Oh, Rusty's having a good day.
0: So no, this is Jewel. Jewel never comes, and she's actually in my lap, sitting in my lap, but she never does getting petted.
2: Oh,
0: I mean, this is so rare for her that she's here getting some loving, which is just like, my goodness, I'm loving it. We're down to the zone maps for Vauban Pass.
3: She wanted to be a star.
0: I gotta try and get a picture of this just so I can prove that she was actually sitting here. There we go.
3: Well, we all saw her, lad.
0: Yeah, but my mom is gonna freak when she sees this because she never does this to either of us. She'll come over here and hop up here and get brushed or pet, but she doesn't sit in my lap like this ever. And there she goes.
3: Is your mom off the set of your computer?
0: I'm sorry?
3: I said your mom off the set of your computer?
0: I still didn't understand a word he said.
5: I said your mom often sits at your computer?
0: No, she sits at her computer.
2: Okay, so
5: makes sense.
2: Are we getting back to this?
0: The zone map for Vauban Pass, I just told you. But you weren't paying attention.
2: I wasn't paying attention.
0: I know you weren't paying attention.
2: There's something much better looking over here.
0: Oh, yeah.
2: Yes.
0: And naked, I'm guessing?
2: No, wearing clothes this time.
0: Oh, okay.
2: Hi. Okay. Okay.
0: Yeah, that's right.
2: The zone map for Vauban Pass had a black wedge on its top edge, almost 36 meters across. The map was being drawn a little wider than itself, and along that stretch, there was no cliff or mountain hanging past the boundary. Fill the gap. The map is now drawn to the exact size of the zone. The wedge is gone, and so it is a second smaller gap on the west edge, and the picture itself did not move. And checked the rest of the surface maps for the same fault. 8 of them carry a black border on 47% to 70%. That outer strip, worst, is in the Quell and Majestic Forest zones. Clearing those means redrawing all 25 maps and rewriting their calibration so the measurements are written up and change is queued rather than taken out.
0: Very cool. All right, moving down to crafting.
2: Why is Jack? Jacket, you're doing very well by that.
0: I think he's talking about the girl in the background.
2: Oh, yes.
0: Won't be the first time, won't be the last time.
2: Nope. Yeah.
0: See, but usually they're naked by tour.
2: Uh-huh.
0: Yeah, no comment.
2: You want to skip down to crafting?
0: That's where we're going, right down to crafting, yeah.
2: Right down to crafting. The crafting window remembers how many of a recipe you last made, so set a batch of 12 iron ingots, and the next time that recipe goes on the table, quantity reads 12 instead of resetting to 1.
0: Nice
2: it
0: QOL.
2: It is kept per recipe, per station, and per character, and it survives logging out.
0: Very cool.
2: Yes. An empty crafting table now carries a craft again button naming the last thing you made at the station and how many. Craft again iron ingots times 12. Pressing it gathers the same ingredients back onto the table the same way double clicking the ingot does. The offer covers recipes that make something new. Enchanting, masterwork, socket, and pattern recipes are left out since each of those consumes a particular item you picked up. So, repeating one would reach for different items. The button hides itself while a craft is running and while ingredients are being gathered. This is the third proposal from the public crafting deep dive. And the two tooltip items that shipped early in the week, and a max button sits between the quantity stepper and the craft in the crafting window. It sets the count to the most your staged materials will make and grays out when the count is already there. So an empty table says so instead of letting you press it.
0: Okay, so Chris said one of the first seven items he implemented from the crafter list I made. So Does the max button mean that there's no longer a limit of, say, 50 or 90 or whatever it is? If you have the ingredients, it will craft as many as ingredients available. Is that what the max button means? I just want clarification on that, because that's been a hindrance for a long time. You know, yes, absolutely. Very cool. Very cool. I'm going to love that in the future. Very cool.
2: Yes.
0: Because you know me. I've got, you know, 100,000 wood scrap and 100,000, you know, this and 100,000 that. And I have to sit there and do 50 or 90 at a time because of skill limits, when I can just, and now I can pull them right out of the chest instead of having to put them in my inventory, which is even better.
2: The real question is, do we still have to stand at the table while that craft processes?
0: Yes. I know you want to get away from that table, but maybe that's something, yeah, so yes, you still have to stand at the table.
2: Still have to stand at, why? Why? Other games allow you to walk away from it. And it's not like it's a massive amount of XP that you're gathering. You still have to have collected all those materials.
0: Yeah, but you're still gathering XP.
2: So?
0: You shouldn't be allowed to get crafting and adventure XP at the same time. That's my two cents. I know you want to get away from
2: getting,
0: it. But
2: you're not getting adventuring XP.
0: Well, if you walk away from the table and go adventuring, you would.
2: Maybe you limit it to you must be in that zone in order to acquire that XP.
0: Oh, so well.
2: Kinds of things that you could do.
0: Yeah, but then what would you do? Just stand around the zone? I mean.
2: Well, I mean, shit. I will say that I can start a craft in other games and log out and complete it and still get XP.
0: Yeah, well.
2: Yeah. Or
0: moving right along.
2: Yeah. Doesn't matter. Because time sync is real. The max button in the quantity field shared a tooltip the window never had. Crafting several once earns less experience for each item and returns no materials when it fails. That has applied to every quantity above one for years. And was stated nowhere. Moving the batch ceiling into its own testing class found three defects. A table holding nothing the recipe wanted wrote a zero into the craft quantity field and erased the recipe remembered quantity. A negative refining button pushed the cap below one and abandoned the craft, and the ingredient looked up ran up to 50 times per material for an answer that cannot change. It runs once now. And double-clicking a recipe you cannot afford, use to empty the crafting table and put one vague line in chat about missing ingredients. The crafting window now names them a red sword. And one sword hilt, two iron ingot, listing every material you're short and how many more you need.
0: Hold on.
2: What?
0: Read what Chris is proposing here. I like that.
2: It has a reward. Want it proportional to the time at least a bit. What about an opt-out of XP game for it and it is instant?
0: I like that idea.
2: How about, like, reduce the XP gain by, like, a tenth?
0: Now,
2: some XP.
0: I'm all for instant crafting of, say, 20,000 scrolls, and I ain't got to sit there. I'll give up the XP to that. That's just my two cents. I don't know about the rest of y'all, but
2: Laz doesn't care. He wants that instant button.
0: Yeah, I would rather have instant crafting that you don't have to sit there for. But
2: instant crafting for like bulk items, you're really not gaining that much XP. So yeah, you might as well.
0: But it's an optional, an opt out button. Yeah. You can either sit there and craft and take the XP or opt out. Absolutely, I'm all for that. Yeah.
2: I'll probably click the opt-out button a lot more frequently than
0: I bet you would. I bet you would, because, we don't need the crafting experience as much as the adventuring experience.
2: Yes.
0: Most of our crafting skills are right where we need them, and there's no sense for us going further than where we are with them. And I think that's true with a lot of people. And the new players, of course, again, as an option, they can opt to get the experience till they get there, and then... Yeah.
2: Yeah. I mean, go for it. Implement that, Chris.
0: Yep. And
2: instant
0: likely.
2: No XP. Yeah.
0: The other extreme will show up as a mini game that can better XP even slower, though. Interesting. All for these changes. All for these changes.
2: Yeah.
0: But I'll tell you the one thing you'll never hear anybody here in this game argue with, and that's options, I believe. As long as there's options, I think people will always agree that having an option A or an option B is always better than being stuck with just what's there. So, options are good. Yeah, I'll get rid of that XP for the instant, because I've got so many things sitting around that I just love to get out of my inventory, because it's just not worth sitting there for days on end crafting. I'd love an instant craft and be done with it and be,
2: Oh, yes. Instant craft and boom, here's my massive stack of
0: them. Yeah. Of course, we'll still be buying everybody else's cheap scrolls and stuff like that, but...
2: yes. Yeah, fuck back mode, yes. Shit. What was I going to say? Where are we at? So, I mean, that sounds... good, especially if that gets thrown in there.
0: He says, I'm good with options as long as it doesn't create two major code paths to maintain, which is why F bag mode. Again, wholeheartedly agree with you, Chris. Wholeheartedly agree with that.
2: And there is a mini game for harvesting already. Yes.
0: Cool. Very cool. I think that's something that the community's been asking for a lot, is mini games.
2: Well, I don't think they've asked for that in a long time, but that was the original.
0: For the past couple of years, a lot of people haven't been asking for much because they weren't expecting much at the rate we're going. And again, Deuce Blackheart was complaining about Death Magic in our Discord, and we told him what to do, and he put those in, and those all got scraped by the bot this morning, and now they're in as, possibilities now, whereas now his ideas have been heard and he may get some of what he's been asking for, and that's the way it's done nowadays. So again, if
2: yes,
0: 3% of the people apparently liked it or didn't know how to turn it off. Bag mode was like first person mode, not necessary, and not many people ever used it or really wanted it. Again, if I have an option of playing a video game, I want this third-person view. If you give me a first-person view game, more likely than not, A, I'm not going to play it, and B, I'm not going to purchase it, nor am I going to play it. Let's just put it that way. I like a top-down, or at least, the option to do the other way. But we're down to about 5 minutes before we got to start wrapping it up here. So let's get a lot more of this taken care of here real quick.
2: The number is the shortfall rather than the requirement. So one of the three says two. The line count material is exactly the way recipes already tint them red, which is why the two cannot disagree about which ingredient is the problem. It clears when you put something on the table. When you close the window, you double-click a recipe again. Every failed staging path reports through it, including the one that pulled storage. That one deliberately ignores the storage counts when it reports, since those counts are what planned the pool that just failed. A pass that fails with nothing actually missing, an equipped tool with no durability left for it, so it gets the general message. A fifth of the 22 proposals from the public crafting deep dive, and a fifth of phase one, favorites and success changes, are what remain of that phase. Item repair now checks when crafting station, which crafting station you are on before checking anything else. The list of stations that can repair is unchanged: blacksmithing, tailoring, carpentry, alchemy, and the check already existed, but it ran five checks late. Salvage has always checked its station first. Repair now matches it. The crafting station recipe list can be sorted now. A sort dropdown sits behind the category 1, offering name, success, chance, can make, and skill, and the window remembers which you picked. The list had exactly one order for this, ascending name, with no header to click and no way to ask for anything else. So, yes.
0: Also, favorites.
2: Yes. Recipe names now carry a color. Red is the recipe your skill cannot reach. Orange, one that fails more than it works. Yellow and green as the odds of, and a dim gray one that a dim gray once the craft cannot fail at all. Nice. Color reads off the success chance already printed on the card, which folds difficulty, skill, blah blah blah, and tops out at 100%. And can make counts what your materials actually cover. It raises the read of your bags. The only craftable filter already does, widening from a yes-no to a yes-no, and the window only asks for it when the order is chosen. Tools and optional ingredients stay out of the pick, still have to be present, or one hammer would pin every recipe tool up. One.
0: Yeah. And then below, we're just going to show some of these images of what these maps look like. Yes. You know, which this is what the 3D rendering of the maps will look like. Is that it? No, that's just the one. For some reason, these don't open when I click them, so I have to actually open them in another window. Do yours open when you click them?
2: Well, yes, it opens up in a new window, but you can't blow.
0: Yeah.
2: And then in order to get back into the page, you actually have to escape button.
0: Mine, I'm just opening in a new window so that we can see what they look like in the new window.
2: Yeah.
0: This way I don't have to worry about, oops, nope, that's not what I wanted to do. I just wanted to open that in a new window.
2: But, yes, the new 3D is kind of cool. Although,
0: yes.
2: The Fog of War will probably need to... can you find the image where the fog is expanding on unhiding a hallway that is... You've got the
0: right first
2: in the
0: image?
2: Middle, but there's it just to the left. I don't know if it's the first image or not. Yeah. No, the second image.
0: The second image. Second image.
2: Yeah.
0: And Chris says he thought he fixed that clicking, but it didn't. But okay, so yeah, it's really hard to see.
2: Yeah, it is fixed. But if you look at that, this hallway to the left, where the that would be it's within the 14 meters,
0: right,
2: of the fog, but the character shouldn't be able to undo that one.

0: So it shows adjacent hallways. Interesting.
1: Yeah.
0: Interesting. I'm
1: Chris,
0: sure you'll
1: I
0: figure
1: get to
0: it
1: go
0: all out.
1: join a I get to go join a webinar on managing artificial intelligence risk,
0: All right, pulling my
1: hosted by an
0: streamer
1: insurance
0: bundle
1: company
0: giveaway.
1: and then some other company.
0: And
1: Lomir
0: Bytor
1: will
0: is
1: get
0: going to
1: mine,
0: be my winner.
1: and Lomir can get that whenever.
0: If he's got one
1: And
0: coming
1: Lomir's
0: from me.
1: his. Yeah, I'm skipping the Lomir for the Steam key, and we're sending Dark Envoy to Tina,
2: Yeah,
1: which
2: I'll
1: is
2: be right on.
1: yeah.
0: Yeah, by the time you
1: I
0: get
1: need
0: here,
1: to
0: we'll
1: go
0: be
1: to a
0: gone.
1: work call. Yeah.
0: I just mail it to you, Lomir. Don't worry about it. And final
1: I
0: giveaway
1: will.
0: of the day
1: Some point
0: is
1: tonight.
0: going to go to, who's going to get it? Lomir. Alien versus
1: Sweet.
0: Predator Classic 2000. You want it? Or should I give it to somebody
2: Sure.
0: else? You want it? Okay. And I believe that was a $5 game. Let's just verify that. Alien versus Predator, $5 going out to Lomir. So thank you to Conjurer Dragon for his sub on my side.
1: Lomir on my side.
0: Maponis for our new follow, and Lomir on Jack's side. And of course, all of you for joining us here each and every day. And a big shout out to Chris again for joining us all week long here, giving us little tidbits of insight as to, as we're doing these, as to what, you know, to expect, what not to expect, what he's working on currently and how he's doing it. I appreciate that as well. We'll be back with more tomorrow on Fruck Awesome Friday right here on NBN. Until then, I'm Maz.
1: I'm Jack.
2: I'm Lomir.
0: And this is NBNN. Have a great day, everybody. We'll see you all tomorrow.
1: Bye.
2: Ciao.
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1: Did you know the doors and window shutters of your home can be locked? Walls and fence gates, too. These items all feature a permission system allowing door and gate managers to be assigned. Great for renting rooms or forming defenses in PvP towns.
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1: Did you know Shroud of the Avatar allows players to not only ransom player loot from victims, but to also claim trophies? 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You can even craft with them.
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0: Live from NPR News, I'm Lakshmi Singh. A Georgia court is sentencing the father of a high school shooter to 15 years behind bars. Earlier this year, a jury convicted Colin Gray of second-degree murder for supplying his son with an AR-15-style rifle that was used in the 2024 shooting at Appalachie High School. Four people were killed, nine were injured. The shooter, Colt Gray, pleaded guilty and will serve life in prison without parole. Colin Gray's is a rare case of a parent being held responsible for their child's crimes in a school shooting. Tomorrow is the first day of school for Appalachie High. President Trump says he could withdraw Todd Blanche's nomination for attorney general after two outgoing Republican senators, Texas' John Cornyn and North Carolina's Tom Tillis, withheld their support for Blanche, currently the acting AG. Their opposition stems from the settlement of Trump's lawsuit against the IRS. Here's NPR's Daniel Kurtzleben.
1: Both senators wanted written guarantees regarding that settlement, which included a shield for Trump against tax audits, as well as nearly $1.8 billion for people claiming to have been targeted by the justice system. They said the DOJ wouldn't provide it. Trump posted on social media that he's prepared to pull Blanche's nomination until after Cornyn and Tillis leave office at the start of next year. He also boasted that he'd ended their careers. In response, Cornyn posted, quote, POTUS is mistaken if he believes concerns about the provisions in his tax lawsuit settlement are limited to me and Senator Tillis. Danielle Kurtzleben, NPR News, The White House.
0: More Middle Eastern countries are at risk of being drawn into the U.S.-Iran war. Kuwait and Jordan are reporting more Iranian missile attacks on their soil. Same may now be true for Egypt. Saudi Arabia has also entered the fight. Former U.S. Ambassador Michael Ratney speaks to risks facing the Arab Kingdom.
2: At this point, the Saudis don't want their energy infrastructure targeted. There could be damage to water desalination facilities.
0: The Federal Trade Commission is suing the popular telehealth company Hims and Hers, alleging mishandling of customers' health data. More on this from NPR's Sydney Lupkin.
3: The FTC, along with two states, California and Utah, are suing Hims and Hers. They allege that Hims and Hers misled customers by locking them into prescription plans as soon as they submitted medical intake forms before they could consult with a medical provider.

0: And this is NPR News. The death toll from this week's earthquake in southwestern Japan is now up to 25. The Kumamoto Prefectural Government released its update as teams of emergency workers continue to search the wreckage of collapsed buildings for victims, hoping they find survivors 2 days after the magnitude 6.8 tumbler struck. Thousands of people have been displaced. Many are in shelters, living in classrooms, or camped in vehicles. Europe's largest soccer body says they will boycott all FIFA competitions if FIFA's president moves forward with a venture bankrolled by the brother of President Trump's son-in-law, Jared Kushner. NPR's John Stolness has details.
1: The UEFA says the World Cup is not FIFA's to sell. The plan to create a $20 billion subsidiary would be backed by Joshua Kushner's investment firm, Thrive Capital. In a video selling the potential arrangement, FIFA President Gianni Infantino pitched the idea as a way to grow the sport for everyone.
2: If and only if it is approved by the majority of our 211 member associations and FIFA Council, it would be a FIFA-owned and controlled subsidiary consolidating FIFA's commercial and event operations.
1: Asian Federation officials are also against the move. Critics argue the involvement of Kushner's firm is another attempt by Infantino to gain favor with those close to President Trump. John Stolness, NPR News.
0: I'm Lakshmi Singh, NPR News in Washington.
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1: Did you know much of the concept art in Shroud of the Avatar was created by Stephen Danielli? 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

0: Live from NPR News, I'm Lakshmi Singh. The Alien Terrorist Removal Court in Washington, D.C. is secretive. It has been around for 30 years, and it has never convened until today. The Justice Department asked a federal judge to deport an Afghan woman in Texas on terrorism grounds. In a statement, Acting Attorney General Todd Blanche accuses Nazira Hajizadeh of links to a foiled ISIS plot to carry out a mass shooting on Election Day 2024. The 47-year-old son and son-in-law each pleaded guilty last year to taking part in the plot. However, the government has not criminally charged Zada, a permanent U.S. resident, opting instead for the untested civil proceeding. Public defender Matthew Farley accuses the government of violating due process. Minnesota's state IT services have disclosed a wide-ranging cyber attack against critical infrastructure across the state. Officials have not said who they think is behind it yet, but NPR's Jenna McLaughlin reports they are calling attention to a recent cybersecurity advisory from the government.
1: Between July 26th and 27th, hackers targeted more than 30 water and wastewater systems across Minnesota. Currently, there are no requests by local health officials to modify drinking water usage, but the investigation into the attacks is ongoing. The acting director of DHS's Cybersecurity and Infrastructure Security Agency, Nick Anderson, tells NPR that they are aware of the potential incidents in Minnesota and are helping to provide support along with the EPA. While Anderson did not attribute the activity to any specific hacking group, he said in a statement that organizations should review a federal advisory published just days ago about Iranian hackers targeting technology used by water utilities. Jenna McLaughlin, NPR News.
0: The war between the U.S. and Iran threatens to draw in more countries in the Middle East. Egypt might be the latest. Local authorities say an unidentified drone caused an explosion at a port yesterday, amplifying risks to the crucially vital Suez Canal trading route. The French Interior Minister says the country is still fighting 12 major wildfires. NPR's Eleanor Beardsley reports 275 people have been arrested on suspicion of starting blazes.
2: Interior Minister Laurent Nunez said 3,300 firefighters and 24 planes and helicopters are battling the biggest blazes near Bordeaux. The fires are now mostly contained but not extinguished. Numerous countries have contributed planes and firefighters. Mounia Mostafawi, a climatologist and expert on climate change, says solidarity is needed in the short and long term because the fires are only going to get worse.
3: We need everybody to fight against climate change because it's a global enemy and we all have interests. We need to be all together. And we hope that America is coming back.
0: Eleanor Beardsley with that story. This

0: what it is and not divide it by region or language. Last month, the Grammys announced a new category for songs with, quote, meaningful use of one or more Asian languages. Some black artists have accused the Grammys of pigeonholing them into certain categories and keeping them from the general Fields Awards, Record of the Year, Album of the Year, and Song of the Year. Grammys CEO Harvey Mason Jr. said he respects the decision by BTS, but defended the new category, saying it doesn't exclude any artists from General Field's consideration. Seung Gong, NPR News, Seoul.
1: The U.S. economy is coming off a sluggish period as inflation remains elevated. Today, the Commerce Department reported that in the second quarter, April through June, the economy expanded at a 1.5% pace. Gross domestic product growth in that period was lower than the 2.1% recorded in the first 3 months of the year. However, consumer spending increased at a 3.2% annual pace. Consumer spending accounts for about 70% of this country's economic activity. This is NPR News.
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1: Did you know Shroud of the Avatar features taming skills? Acquire or craft a taming collar and summoning whistle, then use your tame creature skill on a skill level appropriate tameable creature. Tamers can even sell their pets to other players.
0: This has been a community announcement for WRFB.

0: Live from NPR News, I'm Lakshmi Singh. President Trump says he could withdraw Todd Blanche's nomination for U.S. Attorney General after two outgoing Republican senators, Texas's John Cornyn and North Carolina's Tom Tillis, withheld their support for Blanche, currently the acting AG. Their opposition stems from the settlement of Trump's lawsuit against the IRS. NPR's Danielle Kurtzleben has more.
1: Both senators wanted written guarantees regarding that settlement, which included a shield for Trump against tax audits, as well as nearly $1.8 billion for people claiming to have been targeted by the justice system. They said the DOJ wouldn't provide it. Trump posted on social media that he's prepared to pull Blanche's nomination until after Cornyn and Tillis leave office at the start of next year. He also boasted that he'd ended their careers. In response, Cornyn posted, quote, POTUS is mistaken if he believes concerns about the provisions in his tax lawsuit settlement are limited to me and Senator Tillis. Danielle Kurtzleben, NPR News, The White House.
0: The U.S. has retaliated against what it describes as Iran's surprise attack on Jordan. Central Command says ballistic missiles were fired this week against U.S. forces. Meanwhile, the war could be expanding in the region a day after Saudi Arabia disclosed it was directly engaged. Egypt reported an unidentified drone strike near the Suez Canal. A Georgia man is getting 15 years in prison for giving his son the weapon used in the 2024 mass shooting that killed four people and injured nine others at Appalachee High School. On the eve of Appalachee High's first day of school, Judge Nicholas Prim essentially told Cole Gray's father, Colin Gray, at sentencing that he failed his son and failed the community.
2: But for you failing to get Colt help, but for your failure to remove access to the guns, this doesn't happen. September 4th would have been a normal day.
0: Gray's son, Colt, pleaded guilty to his crimes and will serve life in prison without parole. Hot and dry conditions are posing challenges for firefighters in Oregon as close to three dozen major wildfires are burning through rangelands and cattle country in the eastern half of the state. NPR's Kirk Sigler reports new fire weather watch advisories are posted.
3: The National Weather Service is warning thunderstorms could bring little or no rain, but lightning that could spark new fires. Most of the recent fires that have burned close to 1.5 million acres of land are believed to have ignited from lightning. Larry O'Neill is the state climatologist for Oregon.
4: So we're kind of holding our breath right now that the weather conditions can kind of try to moderate, although that's not looking likely.
3: There's only heat and wind in the immediate forecast, meaning dense smoke advisories will continue across the Northwest. O'Neill warns it could be a long summer. Summer fire season with the higher altitude forests in Oregon that have so far not burned remaining extremely dry. Kirk Sigler, NPR News.
0: U.S. stocks on the day higher with the Dow closing up 615 points. This is NPR. The Commerce Department finds the U.S. economy grew at an annual rate of 1.5% in the second quarter. That marks a slowdown from the 2.1% annual growth registered in the first 3 months of the year. Well, at the same time, a separate report also released today by the Commerce Department showed inflation remained fairly high in June, despite slowing somewhat from the month before. That report showed that inflation in June, as measured by the Personal Consumption

0: preservationists have tried to revive the theater that's been shuttered since the pandemic.
1: It seems like it was just going to be a demolition by neglect. So I was like, something has to be done.
0: 27-year-old filmmaker Ben Steinberg campaigned with rallies and an online petition, bringing he got attention by projecting images of the property's owners onto the Cinerama Dome itself, asking them to save it. Mandalit Del Barco, NPR News, Los Angeles.
2: The Nasdaq has closed up more than 2.5%. The Dow and S&P also up roughly 1.5%. 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
1: Did you know that by hitting the R key while dragging housing and town decorating items, some items will flip on their sides to offer more orientation options for placement? Try it with your books. Try it with your weapons. And try it with other things.
0: This has been a community announcement for WRFB.

0: Live from NPR News in Washington, I'm Ryland Barton. President Trump says he may temporarily pull his nomination of Todd Blanche to be Attorney General. It comes after a pair of Republican senators sought assurances over a deal providing IRS immunity for Trump and a slush fund for his political allies. NPR's Ryan Lucas explains.
1: The president posted on social media. He offered a lot of praise for Blanche, called him a star, and he also took a couple of swipes at Cornyn and Tillis. Trump mentioned that he refused to endorse either of them. He said their political careers may have been ended because of that. I will add that Trump endorsed Cornyn's primary challenger this year. That was a big blow to Cornyn's bid for another term. Cornyn is leaving Congress at the end of the year. Tillis did not run for re-election. He is retiring at the end of the year.
0: NPR's Ryan Lucas reporting. Two federal appeals courts say the Trump administration cannot deny immigrants detained in the U.S. a chance for release on bond. The decisions from the California-based Ninth Circuit Court of Appeals and Illinois-based Seventh Circuit deepen a split between appeals courts over the mandatory detention policy. Under previous administrations, most non-citizens without a criminal record who were arrested inside the U.S. were allowed to seek a bond hearing while their immigration cases were pending. The father of a convicted school shooter in Georgia was sentenced to 15 years in prison today for providing the assault-style rifle his son used to kill four people and injure nine others. Georgia Public Broadcasting's Chase McGee reports.
2: Colin Gray was convicted in March of more than two dozen charges, including two counts of second-degree murder and two counts of involuntary manslaughter after his son Colt Gray opened fire at Appalachie High School in northeast Georgia. Judge Nicholas Prim handed down the sentence, addressing the victims' families in the room.
3: This only closes the legal chapter of this horror. The pain, the heartache, they continue. I understand that. I hope all of you know that this community loves you, and I ask that God gives you peace.
2: This week, the judge also sentenced Colt Gray, who's 16 now, to life without parole. For NPR News, I'm Chase McGee in Winder, Georgia.
0: New government data points to a slowdown in economic growth as inflation remains high. NPR's Scott Horsley reports.
4: A new report from the Commerce Department shows the U.S. economy grew more slowly in April, May, and June than during the three previous months. Gross domestic product grew at an annual rate of 1.5% during the second quarter. Consumer spending remained strong, but investment grew more slowly. Consumer prices in June were up 3.7% from a year ago, according to the Commerce Department's inflation yardstick, which is closely watched by the Federal Reserve. Despite stubborn inflation, the central bank decided to leave its benchmark interest rate unchanged. There's mixed news from big tech companies. Microsoft reported better than expected profits, but Facebook's parent, Meta, fell short of forecast amid big spending on artificial intelligence. Scott Horsley, NPR News, Washington.
0: This is NPR. Trump-branded passports will soon become available to Americans outside Washington, D.C. Starting next month, the department's 27 passport agencies around the nation will start one-day events offering the so-called Patriot passports that feature a stern portrait of President Trump. Those wanting a traditional passport should avoid the one-day events. 98 teens representing all 50 states gathered in Boston to create a national policy to help K-12 schools know how to use AI in their classrooms. NPR's Corey Turner was there.
5: The students were handpicked by their school leaders and gathered in an exact replica of the U.S. Senate, where they decided schools should have to teach AI literacy and do it early. Here's Bina Mejia Romero of Connecticut making her case to the full student Senate.
6: We should be introduced to it when devices are introduced to our classrooms.
7: Right.
6: If we're going to be using devices, we should know the dangers and the benefits that they have.
5: For older students, the student senators backed a ban on the use of AI on graded tests and in the act of writing, though editing and studying

0: 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Volume 8.
1: Did you know the day and night cycles come quickly, each lasting 30 minutes? 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

Your luck

0: Live from NPR News in Washington, I'm Ryland Barton. President Trump says he could temporarily withdraw Todd Blanche's nomination for Attorney General after two outgoing Republican senators, Texas's John Cornyn and North Carolina's Tom Tillis, withheld their support. NPR's Danielle Kurtzleben reports their opposition stems from the settlement of Trump's lawsuit against the IRS.
1: Both senators wanted written guarantees regarding that settlement, which included a shield for Trump against tax audits, as well as nearly $1.8 billion for people claiming to have been targeted by the justice system. They said the DOJ wouldn't provide it. Trump posted on social media that he's prepared to pull Blanche's nomination until after Cornyn and Tillis leave office at the start of next year. He also boasted that he'd ended their careers. In response, Cornyn posted, quote, POTUS is mistaken if he believes concerns about the provisions in his tax lawsuit settlement are limited to me and Senator Tillis. Danielle Kurtzleben, NPR News, the White House.
0: The U.S. and Iran exchanged barrages of missiles today as the pattern of back-and-forth strikes took hold again and hope dimmed for a quick end to the five-month conflict. Following a few days of respite, fears of a wider war have grown, with renewed fighting threatening to engulf even more countries. Mortgage rates are at their highest level in a year. The average 30-year fixed mortgage hit 6.66% this week, according to Freddie Mac. NPR's Stephen Bissaha reports that's due to investor concerns about inflation.
2: Mortgage rates were falling the first few months of the year. Then the war against Iran started, driving up the bond market, and with it, mortgage rates. Kate Wood is NerdWallet's housing expert, and she says the direction of mortgage rates have been directly tied to the war.
3: Every single time, you know, since basically the onset of the war, that we have seen fighting intensify, we've seen essentially investors freaking out about inflation.
2: The investor freakout was magnified after the Federal Reserve Wednesday signaled that an interest rate hike could be coming in the near future. The latest average for the 30-year fixed mortgage jumped nearly a tenth of a percentage point from the previous week, the highest jump in about 4 months. Stephen Bissaha, NPR News.
0: President Trump's nominee to lead the CDC has passed a crucial vote, NPR's Ping Huang reports.
4: It's been a long time, almost a year, since the CDC had a Senate-confirmed director, not a temporary or an acting one. Now it's on the cusp. The Senate Health Committee voted to advance the nomination of Dr. Erica Schwartz to a full Senate vote. Senator Bill Cassidy, a Republican from Louisiana, chairs the committee.
5: America is facing serious public health challenges. Children are dying and being hospitalized from diseases that could be prevented with a vaccine.
4: After a rocky appearance before the committee earlier this month, Schwartz ultimately got yes votes from all the Republicans on the committee and from one Democrat, Senator Tim Kaine from Virginia. Ping Huang, NPR News.
0: Major U.S. stock indexes rose today, recovering some of their recent losses. This is NPR. The EU plans to invest $11.5 billion to build seven AI gigafactories aiming to catch up with the U.S. and China. They should house at least 100,000 advanced AI chips, significantly boosting Europe's computing power. Currently, Europe lags in AI development with high electricity costs and reliance on U.S. AI providers. The EU initiative includes adherence to data protection and ethical standards. In an unprecedented step, European nations said they are boycotting the World Cup unless FIFA abandons a deal to sell stakes in the marquee soccer tournament to provide to private investors. NPR's Raphael Nam has more.
6: UEFA, the body that governs European soccer, said all 55 member nations will be boycotting the men's as well as the women's World Cup, which is set to take place in Brazil next year. That boycott, UEFA says, will remain unless FIFA abandons a plan to create a new company to handle the commercial interests of the World Cup and other tournaments. As part of that plan, FIFA said it will sell minority stakes to private investors, sparking fury across Europe. In a statement announcing the boycott, UEFA said, quote, "The FIFA World Cup belongs to football. It always will. And so long as Europe has a voice, it will never be for sale." Raphael Nam, NPR News.
0: A public library in Australia has had a book returned an estimated 150 years late. The book Antiquities of Athens was found by a man during home renovations inside a tea crate bricked into a sealed fireplace.

Quiet on the set. 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Lunch with Laz and Jack.

0: Greetings, everybody. This is Laz.
1: And this is Jack. Welcome to another edition of Lunch with Laz and Jack. We interpret the Shroud of the Avatar new. 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And do the things.
0: Do
1: 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Or you can always sub or tip 500 bits, or once we hit that 500 bit threshold, change the programming. 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
0: The Twitter race, that's right, which will happen this Monday. So if you haven't already, today and tomorrow, your last 2 days this month to get that done, get her done.
1: Yes.
0: But I think we got a lot of people already in this month, and we'll see come Monday. But welcome to today's show, boys and girls. It is Thursday, July 30th, 2026, here inside and outside Shroud of the Avatar. And we've got news. We've got updates. We've got information. We've got all sorts of fun stuff for y'all.
1: I want to talk about Waldo's deep fake thing.
0: Yeah, well, these are two comments made over the last couple days from Waldo. Let's get these up here because this was really interesting. What the heck? Where did it go? Oh, there it goes.
1: Scroll up a little bit.
0: Yeah, I mean, I didn't realize that people were putting comments already on that. Yeah.
1: Yeah, Norton flagged a deep fake in your audio of the podcast. Norton is going downhill fast.
0: Yeah, first off, I thought deep fake.

0: fakes for, you know, putting somebody else's picture on something? How do you get a deep fake of audio?
1: Do you remember during the Twitch stream where it was the Trump versus Biden debates, and they were just cussing at each other, then cussing at the that's a deep fake of audio and video.
0: Right. So, well, I mean, it's easy to take and just take a couple clips of anybody's voice and you know, make it. I mean, even Chris did that on the Lord British birthday page on the Catnip Games site. I don't think Lord British actually recorded all those lines for that birthday web page. So, and it really sounds like him.
1: Yes, but that technically is a deep fake of his voice. So I don't know if that's the one that was actually flagged or not. Because technically that would be an accurate assessment if it flagged the Lord British birthday page.
0: And of course, the day earlier on the same stream, he said your volume was much better because I finally solved that volume problem.
1: You fidgeted with the settings?
0: Well, not even. I come to find that there's two variants of this earpiece I use. One was the original Plantronics version, and then there's a company, I guess they sold it to Poly, and you know, Poly, you know, has their branding as Poly on them, whereas the originals have Plantronics on them. So what I've done is I took the old Poly, which you'll see right here, if you can all see that, it's pretty small, and swapped it out from my other ones, from my other computer here. So now I have two Plantronic versions instead of I'll show you here. Here's the two variants. Is, you know, one says Poly, one says Plantronics, but they're the same earpiece. Yeah, so now I have two of the identical earpieces, so it really doesn't matter which one I use. And then I threw your gain up just a little bit in Streamlabs to just make sure that because you have a habit of turning your head, looking at your computer, and then we can barely hear you when you do that, because you have a directional on your microphone instead of a wide on your microphone. But anyway, but yes,
1: otherwise it catches things behind the mic.
0: Yeah, well, it should.
1: I'm not doing interviews, so I only want one side of it.
0: Yeah, but that was interesting to hear, and thank you, Waldo, for that input. And Crafty Method out there playing with maps and sailing on a Unity.
1: Well, Unity, he's mock-up. He's building a of how hard it would be to do a sailing thing.
0: Yeah, well, apparently remaking the map doesn't look quite as much as what it's supposed to, according to what I'm seeing here. But it is what it is. But, and it's easy to get that little, you know, square flat raft with a sail moving around, but get all that other details from all the ships and boats we have, and that's a whole different ball of wax. So, whole different ball of wax. But anyway, moving right along, we've got updates from Chris today. And let's do a refresh because it's been refreshing. Okay, went from 143 to 147 in the last few minutes.
1: I was at 142, so we are now at 147 items. Yeah.
0: And he's continually adding to this stuff every day. And again, I'll say it once. I said it once, twice, three times, four times in the last couple of days. Put your items in the wish lists and get them as individual items. Don't put them in bulk items. Just put them as individual items, like Ghost Blackheart did, and he got a whole bunch of stuff added in because he decided to actually go back through his stuff and re-add them as individual things for the Death Mage, because he doesn't like the new Death Mage discussion and what the planned planned work is. So yes. Yeah. Is keep them on their toes, Chris. Yeah.
1: Okay. The headlines are going to start off with the 2500 player scale push began. A full server audit, a 4-week plan with staged bot load ladder, the first fixes, and the login gate raised from 16 to 2500 all in the same day.
0: Yeah, so no more will we be seeing, you know, you're queued. We should be able to take in 2500 at the same time.
1: Well, right now he's I'm on the chaos shard. We only have two players earlier as one, but he's been running a lot of bots to test a bunch of stuff.
0: I understand so that, but have you ever logged into the game and got you're in the login queue? That was because there was 16 you know, at the gate at a time instead of 2500. So I'm guessing that's what that's going to fix.
1: I don't think that
0: again. I'm guessing maybe Chris will chime in here and, you know, enlighten us as he has the last couple of days. Yes. I haven't seen him yet, but, we shall see.
1: But inventory rows are back to their old height. A full height backpack at 10 or 1440p shows about 39 items again instead of 26 across every inventory style window in the game. New items inside a house can no longer be reached from outside it. Window openings have no collision in almost every house, so distance-only interactions let anyone in the yard work the containers in the room. Interaction now compares which side of the shell you are on. Owners and anyone that they have granted access rights to are unaffected.
0: New follower, Matt Ponis. Welcome to the stream. There's Chris.
1: Yes. 2,500 per process cap, running two in parallel, 5,000 concurrent cap. I'm an optimist. It was set to 16, but now several fixes are bot tested and ready for 5K. Okay. Oh, and the change for windows, does that stop dog pets from walking through walls? Probably not, because that would be a different fix. This is specifically, and here we'll get up and go over to Laz's lot and go look through a window real quick. This would be finding a window. And I know you can't see this because you're not watching my stream. You're watching Laz's.
0: I'm going to get up and come over. Where are you going? Where are you going? Just
1: coming over to the crafting tables and going to your benches.
0: Okay.
1: Because you can...
0: Oh, you're trying to peek through a window there. Yeah.
1: Yeah, and interacting with things on the other side. Kind of like
0: turn the light on and off.
1: Yeah.
0: Yeah.
1: So...
0: I can actually pick up that light from outside now. As with anything else, if you notice on my screen, if you're looking at mine, you'll notice that I can pick up all these items that I can see through. They highlight green. So I can get the lamp. I can get, you know, these replenishing boxes and all that stuff. And, of course, then we always had the famous... crafting table sticking through the wall here, where if the crafting table was sticking through the wall like it is here and you click on it, you get teleported into the house and into the crafting table like you just saw from outside the house.
1: Yes, but that is not a fix that Chris is aware of.
0: It might be. It might stop stuff from...
1: As the description said, interaction now, owners and anyone they have granted access rights to is unaffected. but this would prevent other people from doing it.
0: Bugs was players interacting with stuff through the window in locked houses. Locked houses. Okay.
1: Yes. But, I mean, we have demonstrated that I can actually break, if I'm banned from Laz's lot, I can actually teleport inside of his house and get stuck in this room.
0: Yes.
1: By using
0: that crafting table bug.
1: Yes. Okay.
0: You would think I would move that crafting table and, you know, make it not stick through the wall, right?
1: No.
0: You would think.
1: That's shroud logic. Shroud logic, man. Shroud logic. Hey, but something we've been waiting for. Every dungeon has a 3D map now. The whole pipeline went from design to 59 dungeon fleet in one day. Press M in any dungeon, sewer, or mine. And a see-through model fills in as you explore, with your position glowing inside of it.
0: Yes. Now, remember, dungeon maps will now have the fog of war coming in, so that... and I don't know how that's going to affect... If you've already been in the dungeon, Chris, is that going to just restart everybody? Or if you already know the dungeon, are you going to keep that? I'm just curious.
1: I think it's reset. Yeah.
0: Reset. That was my thoughts, but yeah. Okay. Very cool. Very cool. I don't know if I like the new 3D dungeons like that for, but I guess it's something that I always liked the, which one was it? And I know he said it there. I have to go out to, the website. Real quick, and where was it? The maps, which dungeon rooms? Tartarus had a 3D map, which I have on the NDNM website that you can look at. And, it gives you this full, let me see if I can copy this and see if that actually shows up here as a link or does not. I don't know. There it is. So, and I'll give you this if you want to bring it up, Jack. Just,
1: I don't know what you're looking about.
0: Yeah, just hit that link that I put in there for you. That'll bring up the Tartarus sauce map. Yeah. The Tartarus map. That was one of the first 3D maps ever done. And again, I've got this on the NBNN website, but this is what all your, new maps are going to look like in your dungeon rooms. They're going to have this 3D effect. Yeah.
1: And with you glowing inside of it, although it probably wouldn't have the Lord of the Rings script on it and things like that.
0: Look at this. But opens up opportunity for a new loot item, consumable map. Find the map as loot in the dungeon and use it to clear the fog of war. Ooh, I like that. Ooh, yes, yeah. I like that.
1: You may also want to include things that the map needs to be on your person in order to clear that. And
0: I'm guessing it would just go into your knowledge base. But yeah, I mean, we got to think of, breaking my immersion, man. I ain't got to worry about certain little things like that. It's really not that, really not that important for immersion breaking as far as I'm concerned. I mean, some other people will, Anyway, moving right along,
1: going back to this. The vanishing mouse cursor on Mac is fixed. Turning the camera with the right mouse button hid the cursor and never gave it back, and the restore path now cannot leave you without one. And the Mac launcher is now leave. So if I display this page, Mac testers patch only what changed instead of re-downloading 16 gigabits. Every build from the same source, a revision as Windows and Linux built and signed on a Mac with the game files kept outside the bundle the system replaces on every update. The dialogue tool replacing the old one can now create, validate, and revert conversations, and it opens in a browser. The new checks found 15 character exchanges and aimed at names that no longer exist, and 4 conversations that left a character silent.
0: All right. Interesting spoiler alert here. Remember, this system is important because all future episodes, still discussing episodes 3 or 4, will be almost all dungeons. Very interesting.
1: What happened to the world map that's on the Novia, or on that table that actually showed the other continent?
0: Well, the dungeons have to be on different land masses, so those land masses would still exist, I guess. Just mostly dungeons, though. Hey, I'm all for player dungeons. I mean, you know, I'm all for. And again, he's got the new tech where, you know, we got randomizers coming in, so you know, that should make for some interesting stuff.
1: Yeah.
0: Should make for some interesting stuff. I'm looking forward to it. The crafting window.
1: Okay. The crafting window tells you what you are missing. A sword hilt and 2 iron ingots for that longsword? It says so, by name and by count. Instead of emptying the table and dropping 1 vague hint line of chat. Yes.
0: Nice.
1: The player could not find the master air magic trainer while standing 28 meters from him. The Oracle now knows all 21 master trainers and where they live. And Kingsport locals will point you at the docks.
0: Nice. Knew it.
1: Yes. Every NPC stopped calling everyone Outlander. 2/3 of the voice chat cast said it out loud, no matter what their written line read, and the word they were supposed to use was sitting in their character data the whole time. A guard who calls you friend on screen now says, friend!
0: Nice. Very nice.
1: Hello, friend!
0: Beans?
1: What? Decorations inside of... well, remember, we're supposed to actually have a new Rickdahl. And ask, can we have something other than undead in all those dungeons? Yes.
0: It's Conjurer Dragon with the sub. 32 months in total on a 28-month streak. Thank you, Conjurer.
1: Yes.
0: And Conjurer, nudes or balls?
1: Nudes or balls? What are we doing?
2: How about nude balls?
0: Well, you can always throw some bits our way, Lomir. News. Balls can wait till the news dies out again. All right. Well, it's going to be a while, I think, before we have a drop in news. So we'll do I'll do a game key here in about 5 minutes when we pull our streamer bundles at the butt of the hour. So we'll do both a streamer bundle and a game key. So make sure you type in !! I love free shit! !! Bundle me.
1: Oh, new creature pipeline is really close. Will let us rig, animate, add skills, dialogue, behaviors, audio to new creatures in hours versus weeks. Woohoo!
0: Very nice.
1: New boss.
0: Very nice. Are they going to get new skills? New skills.
1: Hey, yes. Are level you going to go skills. Do a pass on mobs and actually make some a level appropriate difficulty to them? Like choosing skills for them to use from multiple trees or whatever.
0: New skills and visual effects. Very nice.
1: Excellent. Yes.
0: Very nice.
1: Oh, okay. Where are we at now?
0: Decorations inside player dungeons.
1: Player dungeons load again. A chest standing on a table or a shelf was being built before the thing it rests on, so it never appeared, and a busy lot could stop loading part through. And the charge bar and 5 other combat readouts are visible again. The bar they draw in had been left

0: to a style rule nobody wrote, so it had no size, and every fill inside it had none. Fill.
1: All right, let's do community quests, maps, and we can skip server. We may spend a little bit more time on this than the other stuff today because there's a lot to go over here.
0: Good. Yeah. The nightly forum sweep filled 5 wishlist ideas, alphabetizing the crafter book, an 8-part death magic rebalance series, a resizable previewable heraldry art pool, a hotkey to clone, a replaced deco item stack, and a visual marker for scene's default entrance.
1: Ah, that was another one that came in because everybody's running to that. They walk into a town on the overland and come in the default entrance, but when they try and teleport to it, they have no idea what the default is. So teleporting into a town will now have the default entrance marked. Very cool. Very cool. Long overdue on that one.
0: Okay, then as far as quest goes, players can reset their own quest progress again on the test shard. The option had been in-game the whole time on the character sheet screen under character options, but a character got one reset and then the button vanished for good. The limit was tied to a date that stopped being moved forward in 2022, so anyone who had used their reset was locked out permanently. And lifted the cap on the test shard so a character can reset as many times as needed. Testers no longer have to roll a new character to replay quest content, and a character still clears quest progress and destroys quest items. So it is a deliberate choice rather than a... And wrote down how the reset actually works while it was fresh, which setting hides the button, and where the test shard override has to live so a redeploy does not wipe it. And the fact that a second order reset path built around a token item was already dead and could never have worked. See?
1: So, resets for everybody, anytime. Now, I thought that was originally done, given a one-shot deal for a reason, but for the life of me, I can't think of why that reason was. I mean, I wasn't a fan of it to begin with, so, you know, anybody wants to reset their stuff and do the quest over and over and over, I'm all for it, so.
0: Yes. Yes. Okay, so... as far as the maps goes, dungeon maps are changing direction. Instead of flat floor plans, each dungeon will get an auto-generated see-through 3D map of shape shown on the new window with position inside and fog of war that fills as you explore, which we already talked about. We already talked about the next one, but let's read the next one anyways. The 3D dungeon map went from design to a working pilot in one pass. A new bake tool turns each dungeon's navigation mesh into a small see-through model. The Rise's 150,000 triangles of nav mesh became a 7,000 triangle map. Split across its 4 floors with fog of war cells stamped into the mesh, so the model and map agree about what you have explored.
1: Nice. Nice.
0: The map window learned to show the model's drag, spins, it, the wheel zooms. And thank you for that sub there, Lomir. Follow keeps you centered, and your position is a glowing beacon with a heading arrow. The floor you stand on is brightened, unexplored areas stay hidden until you walk on them, and dungeons that only had a joke placeholder card will show the model dead.
1: Yeah, that joke placeholder card was a Ravlox thing.
0: Stupid?
1: Which was silly.
0: Yeah.
1: It was ridiculous, because they already had maps.
0: Especially when it overwrote existing maps, it was...
1: Yeah.
0: But yeah.
1: Bad choice, but we'll let that go since we got these cool new 3D maps coming in.
0: Yes, The rise is baked in the in-game check and the fog switch come next. Sweet. The Rise pilot went live end-to-end in an offline editor session. Fog switched on with a 14-meter reveal. The models fill in as you walk, and the whole chain held up. The live chain caught a real bug the test could not. On maps with flipped calibration, the baked fog cells were mirrored, so explored corridors stayed visible. The bake now copies the game's own sign convention exactly, with a test pinned on the Rise's markers. Two smaller findings rode along. Opening a fogged dungeon now starts with the camera close to you instead of framing the whole dungeon, and switching windows no longer resets your view. Filed for tester verification. That makes me want to go to the Rise and jump off a platform and see what it does to the uncovering of the map.
1: Well, we'll have to wait till October to see what that does.
0: I know.
1: Actually, September, when we can do some live testing.
0: Oh, yeah, absolutely.
1: Because we will be doing that.
0: Yes.
1: First chance we get.
0: Okay, now, let's see. Hold on. Cut up. Type in the right password for my virtual machine.
1: Yeah. But little girl. What are you doing? At work? All right. Well, okay. Time to pull those giveaways at the butt of the hour. So let's go ahead and do that. Let's pull our streamer bundles.
0: Oh, man. BrickBat's getting a streamer bundle for me.
1: BrickBat, cool. Conjurer Dragon is getting my streamer bundle as I reopen those giveaways. And then, let's reopen.
0: Da, da, da, da, da, da. Okay. And then are we also pulling the Steam keys for the subscriber?
1: Absolutely. Absolutely. We'll do that here, and then we'll have Steam keys at the end of the show as well.
0: End of the show.
1: Well, we'll have one now.
0: Goku is getting a copy of Star Dynasties, which is a $31 game.
1: Nice.
0: Congratulations. All right. To Goku.
1: So I'm going to pull my giveaway. And Jigoku with a double win. Oh, congratulations, man, to you. And you're going to get a copy of Origins, Please, Deluxe Edition on Steam. Looks like a version of Operation. So let's see what that is. Origins, Please, $14 game going out to Jigoku. So Jigoku getting a double win here as I get over here. Oops, close that window instead of opening that window. There we go. Get back over here. And giving it to Jigoku. There she is. Enjoy.
0: Okay. Okay,
1: Moving right along.
0: Okay, moving right along. Oh, wait, hold on. I got to step away for a second.
1: Okay. Hey, look at this. Little girl came on up to say hello to everybody. She rarely makes an appearance. Oh, and you're even going to hop in my lap? Look at you, getting brave. Look at you getting brave. This is a rare treat. She very rarely does anything like this. Oh, you're just passing through, or are you going to sit down? My goodness. All right, anyway, where are we looking at? Where were we at? The pilot, the owner's first look at the 3D map caught stray polygons slicing across the model. Because each floor was flattened into one height field, and the file's catch-all floor spans 103 meters of geometry that overlaps in plane, so the surface smeared between levels, floors now split into height layers before meshing, surface rectangles stop at ledges, and wall skirts follow the slope. The model rebakes the 10,576 triangle, and rooms now read as rooms. Very cool. The 3D map fleet baked all 59 player-facing dungeons, tours, mines, and underground that showed the map missing joke card now carry 3D maps baked in 120-minute batch with zero failures and a median of 3,044 triangles per dungeon. Fog of War is on everywhere with the 14-meter reveal. The accept step safely safety checks earned its keep on day one. Two scenes carry map calibration that disagrees with their baked fog cells, so their fog switched itself back off, and they stay on the joke card until the config pass fixes them. A review sheet with the two renders per dungeon covers the whole fleet. Boy, what are you doing? You are just here loving on me. You never do this.
0: Oh, Rusty's having a good day.
1: So no, this is Jewel. Jewel never comes, and she's actually in my lap, sitting in my lap, but she never does, getting petted.
0: Oh,
1: I mean, this is so rare for her that she's here getting some loving, which is just like, my goodness, I'm loving it. We're down to the zone maps for Vauban Pass.
2: She wanted to be a star.
1: I gotta try and get a picture of this just so I can prove that she was actually sitting here. There we go.
2: Well, we all saw her, lad.
1: Yeah, but my mom is gonna freak when she sees this because she never does this to either of us. She'll come over here and hop up here and get brushed or pet, but she doesn't sit in my lap like this ever. And there she goes.
2: Is your mom often stay at your computer?
1: I'm sorry?
2: I said your mom often stay at your computer?
1: I still didn't understand a word he said.
2: I said your mom often sits at your computer?
1: No, she sits at her computer.
0: Okay, so
2: makes sense.
0: Are we getting back to this?
1: The zone map for Vauban Pass. I just told you, but you weren't paying attention.
0: I wasn't paying attention.
1: I know you weren't paying attention.
0: There's something much better looking over here.
1: Oh yeah.
0: Yes. Yes.
1: And naked. I'm guessing.
0: No, wearing clothes this time.
1: Oh, okay.
0: Hi. Okay. Okay.
1: Yeah, that's
0: a lot. The zone map for Vauban Pass had a black wedge on its top edge, almost 36 meters across. The map was being drawn a little wider than itself, and along that stretch, there was no cliff or mountain hanging past the boundary. Fill the gap. The map is now drawn to the exact size of the zone. The wedge is gone, and so it is a second smaller gap on the west edge, and the picture itself did not move. And checked the rest of the surface maps for the same fault. 8 of them carry a black border on 47% to 70% of that outer strip. Worst is in the Quell and Majestic Forest zones. Clearing those means redrawing all 25 maps and rewriting their calibration, so the measurements are written up and change is queued rather than taken down.
1: Very cool. All right, moving down to crafting.
0: Why is Jack? Jacket? You're doing very well by that.
1: I think he's talking about the girl in the background.
0: Oh yes.
1: Won't be the first time. Won't be the last time.
3: Nope. Yeah.
1: But usually they're okay, naked by tour. Yeah, no comment.
0: We want to skip down to crafting?
1: That's where we're going. Right down to crafting, yeah.
0: Right down to crafting. The crafting window remembers how many of a recipe you last made, so set a batch of 12 iron ingots, and the next time that recipe goes on the table, quantity reads 12 instead of resetting to 1.
1: Nice QOL.
0: It is kept per recipe, per station, and per character, and it survives logging out.
1: Very cool.
0: Yes. An empty crafting table now carries a craft again button naming the last thing you made at the station and how many. Craft again iron ingots times 12. Pressing it gathers the same ingredients back onto the table the same way double-clicking the and it does. The offer covers recipes that make something new, enchanting, masterwork, socket, and pattern recipes are left out, since each of those consumes a particular item you picked up. So repeating one would reach for different items. The button hides itself while a craft is running and while ingredients are being gathered. This is the third proposal from the public crafting deep dive. And the two tooltip items that shipped early in the week and a max button sits between the quantity stepper and the craft in the crafting window. It sets the count to the most your staged materials will make and grays out when the count is already there. So an empty table says so instead of letting you press it.
1: Okay, so Chris said one of the first 7 items he implemented from the crafter list I made. So Does the max button mean that there's no longer a limit of, say, 50 or 90 or whatever it is? If you have the ingredients, it will craft as many as ingredients available. Is that what the max button means?
0: Yeah.
1: I just want clarification on that because that's been a hindrance for a long time, you know. Yes, absolutely. Very cool. Very cool. I'm going to love that in the future. Very cool.
0: Yes.
1: Because you know me. I've got, 100,000 wood scrap and 100,000, this and 100,000 that. And I have to sit there and do 50 or 90 at a time because of skill limits when I can just... And now I can pull them right out of the chest instead of having to put them in my inventory, which is even better.
0: The real question is, do we still have to stand at the table while that craft processes?
1: Yes. I know you want to get away from that table, but maybe that's something... Yeah, so yes, you still have to stand at the table.
0: Still have to stand at... Why? Why? Other games allow you to walk away from it. And it's not like it's a massive amount of XP that you're gathering. You still have to have collected all those materials.
1: Yeah, but you're still gathering XP.
0: So?
1: You shouldn't be allowed to get crafting and adventure XP at the same time. That's my 2 cents. I know you want to get away from
0: it. You're not getting adventuring XP.
1: Well, if you walk away from the table and go adventuring, you would.
0: Maybe you limit it to you must be in that zone in order to acquire that XP.
1: Oh,
0: there's
1: well.
0: All kinds of things that you could do.
1: Yeah, but then what would you do? Just stand around the zone? I mean.
0: Well, I mean, shit. I will say that I can start a craft in other games and log out and complete it. Still get XP.
1: Yeah, well.
0: Yeah. Or
1: moving right along.
0: Yeah. Doesn't matter. Da, da, da, da, da, da, because time sync is real. The max button in the quantity field shared a tooltip the window never had. Crafting several once earns less experience for each item and returns no materials when it fails. That has applied to every quantity above one for years and was stated nowhere. Moving the batch ceiling into its own testing class found three defects. A table holding nothing the recipe wanted wrote a zero into the craft quantity field and erased the recipe remembered quantity. A negative refining button pushed the cap below one and abandoned the craft. And the ingredient looked up ran up to 50 times per material for an answer that cannot change. It runs once now. And double-clicking a recipe you cannot afford, use to empty the crafting table and put one vague line in chat about missing ingredients. The crafting window now names them a red sword. And one sword hilt, two iron ingot, listing every material you're short and how many more you need.
1: Same thing. Oh, hold on. Chat. It's,
0: what?
1: Read what Chris is proposing here. I like that.
0: Has a reward, want it proportional to the time at least a bit. What about an opt-out of XP game for it, and it is instant?
1: I like that idea.
0: How about, like, reduce the XP gain by, like, a tenth?
1: No,
0: some XP.
1: I'm all for instant crafting of, say, you know, 20,000 scrolls, and I ain't got to sit there. I'll give up the XP to that. That's just my two cents. I don't know about the rest of y'all, but
0: Laz doesn't care. He wants that instant button.
1: Yeah, I would rather have instant crafting that you don't have to sit there for. But
0: instant crafting for like bulk items, you're really not gaining that much XP. So yeah, you might as well
1: go for it. It's an optional, an opt out button. Yeah. You can either sit there and craft and take the XP or opt out. Absolutely. I'm all for that. Yeah.
0: I'll probably click the opt-out button a lot more frequently than
1: I bet you would. I bet you would, because, you know, we don't need the crafting experience as much as the adventuring experience.
0: Yes.
1: Most of our crafting skills are right where we need them, and there's no sense for us going further than where we are with them. And I think that's true with a lot of people. And, the new players, of course, again, as an option, they can opt to get the experience till they get there, and then...
0: Yes.
1: Yeah.
0: Yeah. All right, go for it. Implement that, Chris.
1: Yep. And instant likely craft,
0: no XP. Yeah.
1: The other extreme will show up as a mini game that can better XP even slower, though. Interesting. Yeah. All for these changes. All for these changes.
0: Yeah.
1: But I'll tell you the one thing you'll never hear anybody here in this game argue with, and that's options, I believe. Long as there's options, I think people will always agree that having an option A or an option B is always better than being stuck with just what's there. So, options are good. Yeah, I'll get rid of that XP for the instant, because I've got so many things sitting around that I just love to get out of my inventory because it's just not worth sitting there for days on end crafting. I'd love an instant craft and be done with it and be, you know.
0: Oh, yes. Instant craft and boom, here's my massive stack of.
1: Yeah. Of course, we'll still be buying everybody else's cheap scrolls and stuff like that, but.
0: Yes. Yeah. Fuck back mode. Yes. Shit. What was I going to say? Where are we at? So, I mean, that sounds good, especially if that gets thrown in there.
1: He says, I'm good with options as long as it doesn't create two major code paths to maintain, which is why F bag mode. Yeah. Again, wholeheartedly agree with you, Chris. Wholeheartedly agree with that.
0: And there is a mini game for harvesting already. Yes.
1: Cool. Very cool. I think that's something that the community has been asking for a lot, is mini games.
0: Well, I don't think they've asked for for that in a long time, but that was original.
1: For the past couple of years, a lot of people haven't been asking for much because they weren't expecting much at the rate we're going. And again, Deuce Blackheart was complaining about Death Magic in our Discord, and we told him what to do, and he put those in, and those all got scraped by the bot this morning, and now they're in as, you know, possibilities now, whereas, yes, you know, now his ideas have been heard, and he may get some of what he's been asking for, and that's the way it's done nowadays. So, again, if you...
0: Yes.
1: 3% of the people apparently liked it or didn't know how to turn it off. Yeah. Yeah, bag mode was like first person mode. Not necessary, and not many people ever used it or really wanted it. Again, if I have an option of playing a video game, I want this third person view. If you give me a first person view game, more likely than not, A, I'm not going to play it, and B, I'm not going to purchase it, nor am I going to play it. Let's just put it that way. I like a top-down, or at least, you know, the option to do the other way. But we're down to about 5 minutes before we got to start wrapping it up here, so let's get a lot more of this taken care of here real quick.
0: The number is the shortfall rather than the requirements of one of the three says two. The line count, the materials exactly the way recipes already tint them red, which is why the two cannot disagree about which ingredient is the problem. It clears when you put something on the table. When you close the window, you double click a recipe again. Every failed staging path reports through it, including the one that pulled. That one deliberately ignores the storage counts when it reports, since those counts are what planned the pool that just failed. A pass that fails with nothing actually missing, an equipped tool with no durability left, for instance, so it gets the general message. A fifth of the 22 proposals from the public crafting deep dive, and a fifth of phase one favorites and success changes are what remain of that phase. Item repair now checks when crafting station, which crafting station you are on before checking anything else. The list of stations that can repair is unchanged: blacksmithing, tailoring, carpentry, and alchemy. And the check already existed, but it ran 5 checks late. Salvage has always checked its station first. Repair now matches it. The crafting station recipe list can be sorted now. A sort dropdown sits behind the category 1, offering name, success, chance, can make, and skill, and the window remembers which you picked. The list had exactly one order this, ascending name, with no header to click and no way to ask for anything else. So, yes.
1: Also favorites. Hey.
0: Yes. Recipe names now carry a color. Red is the recipe your skill cannot reach. Orange, one that fails more than it works. Yellow and green as the odds of, and a dim gray one once the craft cannot fail at all. Nice. Color reads off the success chance already printed on the card, which folds difficulty, skill, blah, blah, blah, and tops out at 100%. And can make counts what your materials actually cover. It raises the read of your bags. The only craftable filter already does, widening from a yes-no to a yes-no, and the window only asks for it when the order is chosen. Tools and optional ingredients stay out of the pick, still have to be present, or one hammer would pin every recipe tool at one.
1: Yeah. And below, we're just going to show some of these images of what these maps look like, yes. You know, which this is what the 3D rendering of the maps will look like. Is that it? No, that's just the one. For some reason, these don't open when I click them, so I have to actually open them in another window. Do yours open when you click them?
0: Well, yes, it opens up in a new window, but you can't blow.
1: Yeah.
0: And then in order to get back into the page, you actually have to escape button.
1: Mine, I'm just opening in a new window so that we can see what they look like in the new window.
0: Yeah.
1: This way I don't have to worry about, oops, nope, that's not what I wanted to do. I just wanted to open that in a new window.
0: But yes, the new 3D is kind of cool. Although,
1: yes.
0: The Fog of War will probably need to, can you find the image where the fog is expanding on, unhiding a hallway that is, you've got the right
1: first
0: in the middle,
1: image?
0: But there's a, just to the left, I don't know if it's the first image or not. Yeah. No, the second image.
1: The second image. Second image.
0: Yeah.
1: And Chris says he thought he fixed that clicking, but it didn't, but. Okay, so yeah, it's really hard to see.
0: Yeah, it is fixed. But if you look at that, this hallway to the left, where the fog, I mean, that would be it's within the 14 meters.
1: Right.
0: Of the fog, but the character shouldn't be able to undo that one.
1: Okay.
0: So that would probably need a bug report, one of the testers, because that is a non-connected path. Does that make sense?
1: Yeah, I guess.
0: Yeah.
1: But anyway, time for us to wrap things up here for today. Let's go ahead and pull those final giveaways. So in a big dungeon, might get scaled so it shows adjacent hallways. Interesting.
0: Yeah.
1: Interesting. Yeah. I'm sure you'll figure it all out.
0: I get to go join a webinar on managing artificial intelligence risk.
1: All right. Pulling my streamer bundle giveaway.
0: And some other.
1: And Bytor is going to be my winner.
0: And Lomir can get that whenever.
1: If he's got one coming from me.
0: Yeah, I'm skipping the Lomir for the Steam key, and we're sending Dark Envoy to Tina.
2: Yeah, I'll be right on.
0: Yeah.
1: Well, and by the time you get here, we'll be gone.
0: Work call. Yeah.
1: I just mail it to you, Lomir. Don't worry about it. And final giveaway of the day is going to go to, who's going to get it? Lomir! Alien vs. Predator Classic 2000. You want it? Or should I give it to somebody else? You want it? Okay. And I believe that was a $5 game. Let's just verify that. Alien versus Predator, $5 going out to Lomir. So thank you to Conjurer Dragon for his sub on my side.
0: Lomir on my
1: Mamponis
0: side.
1: Mamponis for a new follow, and Lomir on Jack's side. And of course, all of you. For joining us here each and every day. And a big shout out to Chris again for joining us all week long here, giving us little tidbits of insight as we're doing these, as to what, you know, to expect, what not to expect, what he's working on currently and how he's doing it. I appreciate that as well. We'll be back with more tomorrow on Fruck Awesome Friday right here on MBNN. Until then, I'm Laz.
0: I'm Jack.
2: I'm Lomir.
1: And this is NBNN. Have a great day, everybody. We'll see you all tomorrow.
2: Ciao.